0: This is the TJ Show, and many, many moons ago, a little boy named Kenny met the love of his life.
1: That's right.
0: Is that the right way to tell the story?
1: Yeah, I like it so far.
0: Met her on a dating app, posed with a picture of my dog, actually, and played it off like it was your dog, but that doesn't matter anymore. It just was to capture her attention. She's an animal lover.
1: We're past that.
0: She liked
1: it.
0: Yeah. She did bring a cat into your life that hates you and is actually giving you a chance to touch it.
1: She was nonstop licking my hand last
0: night. There you go.
1: For like 15 minutes. I had to tell her to stop.
2: It took 3 years, but finally got there.
3: Yeah, Allison, cut it out.
0: 3 years of protesting this man in the house, but now has resigned and wants to stay.
1: Yeah, she loves me now.
0: Realizes it's in her best interest to just get along with you. But the wedding plans are brewing.
1: Yes.
0: You took engagement photos, and you haven't sent an invite out yet because I haven't gotten one.
1: You should get to save the date soon.
0: He did ask for our addresses for an online database, which is not something I was expecting. I don't know how you feel about that, Jabo, that your address is now in another online database.
2: Well, seeing how credit card companies, hospitals, and institutions are constantly being hacked, I'm sure my stuff is already out there.
0: You're just down for it.
2: I'm down.
0: Okay.
2: I'm down to clown.
0: Yep. My wife sent in mine. I wouldn't have sent in mine, but whatever. It's all water under the bridge. But now you got what might be one of the greatest responses in the history of weddings. And thank you for being willing to read this, because this is inspiring. This is when you get to a certain age, you don't care anymore.
2: Mm-hmm.
0: This is what happens. Go ahead.
1: I asked my dad if there's anybody he wanted me to invite from the wedding, like his friends or maybe his coworkers, his employees. And he gave me a few names. One of the guys I worked with, I've known him since I was a kid. I texted him last night saying, "Hey, it's Kenny Jr. I'd like to invite you to my wedding. No pressure. Can you send me your address?" And his response was prompt and quick. "Congratulations. I don't do weddings. I won't be able to attend."
2: No, I love that. That is great.
3: Good for him.
2: Good for him. That's really how I feel. Also.
0: With all weddings or Kenny's
2: wedding? Yes. No. Just all weddings. I'm at the point where I'm like, I don't want to dress up. I don't want to show up.
0: You know,
2: so I respect the man for knowing what he does not want to do.
3: Well, Kenny, I guess you do not have to invite Jabo to your wedding. She does not want to go.
1: If she doesn't want to go, that's fine, but I will invite her.
0: Well, hold on a second. So imagine this. He just chokes out any possibility that he will be expected to give a gift. It's right from the start.
2: Mm-hmm.
0: There will not be a gift. He doesn't do weddings. So therefore, anything to do with the wedding, he's not doing it.
1: Yeah, doesn't do weddings.
2: Kenny, how do you feel about that, though? Are you bummed that he's not interested?
1: Honestly, it's all for the best. Mm-hmm. But I just was very surprised by the response. Like, if it was me, I would have given my address and I would have simply RSVP'd no.
0: But then does he owe you a gift?
1: I wouldn't be expecting a gift.
3: If you don't go to a wedding, you don't have to give a gift.
2: Well, I think the etiquette is, like, if you're invited, then you usually give a gift. That's usually the etiquette.
3: I've never done that, and I will never do that.
2: You're behind on gifts.
3: If I'm not getting the party and the free drinks, I'm not giving you anything.
2: I do think it's great that he's saved you money, though. It's one less invite.
0: Yeah, one less plate.
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0: This is the TJ Show. You know how we say there's a documentary about everything?
1: Yep.
0: Well, yet again, there's an incident that is now a short film, and it's being entered into a film festival. There was something that happened many years ago. You know, there was a show called TRL, Total Request Live, on MTV, back when they played music videos. And people would request and vote for what video should be number one. And I remember, like, this was a part of my life. I'd run home and I'd go watch Carson Daly, like, oh, who's it going to be?
2: Mm-hmm. Me too.
0: J-Bo, in a way, it's your old stomping grounds because you actually went there, right?
1: Yeah, I was in the crowd. I was there for one of the tapings, and Brandy was a musical guest.
0: Super fan, J-Bo. Very good. I think you're going to like this. So do you remember, this was like back when pranking on the internet and hacking on the internet, well, it wasn't really a hack.
3: Nah.
0: It was a little bit more innocent. A bunch of people got together via email chain letter and convinced people in 1999 to make the New Kids on the Block song, Hangin' Tough, number one on Total Request Live.
1: Okay.
0: And so people forwarded this around. It went so far that it actually became the number two song that day, and it was amidst like Britney Spears and all these songs that, you know, were obviously from that era.
2: Yeah, Hangin' Tough was 10 years old at the time.
0: Right, but people were so excited, like, oh my goodness, it really worked, and MTV embraced it, and they were like, this is the power of the audience. Well, somehow, some way, they have made a documentary about this. So when we say that's there's hilarious. A documentary about everything, there really is. It's a 17-minute film, but it's about this incident. And they're saying, don't you remember the days when it was just fun on the internet? Like, I vaguely remember this being like, wow, I can't believe the internet did that. Now it's like people are stealing your credit card number. It's not fun anymore.
2: Yeah, trolling was innocent back in the day.
1: People retweet, people repost reels, but this is the way, email was the way to like actually get things going before. Like the fact that an email went viral from person to person around the world, or at least in the US, for this song to go number two at a time where it was like so old is wild.
0: Yep, the original viral. That's how it happened. You'd get a message from your aunt. Did you hear this joke? And the next thing you know, millions of people know the joke.
2: You know, there's an interesting story about how South Park, the TV show, started. That was a viral video before the internet. It was a VHS tape that kept on getting copied and sent around and around and around and around.
0: I don't remember
2: and
0: that.
2: And that's how Trey Parker and Matt Stone got discovered and got their deal to make South Park
0: how about
2: for Comedy
0: that?
2: Central.
1: Oh, that's cool.
0: Yeah. See, it was so hard. You had to like make a physical tape and everything. You know what's interesting? Speaking of like MTV, so I saw a video of Beavis and Butthead pop up, and it was like a current day version of them.
2: They rebooted it.
0: Yeah, and so I guess I didn't realize. I thought it was like a quick thing. They're actually doing season after season. And the so Beavis and Butthead are in their classroom, and they're learning about AI. And they're like, Beavis.
2: AI is cool.
0: It's AI, the dumbest cool. thing.
1: And that show's so old.
0: But I couldn't stop watching it. I was like, this is hilarious. And they go out on a mission to try to find AI to help them with their homework. They go up to an ice machine, Alpine Ice, so it says AI, and they start going, hey, man, do my homework.
2: Score.
0: So you got to find that clip. So stupid. This is the TJ Show. Oh, I miss MTV.

0: This is the TJ Show, our news. It sounds different around here. Kenny reads through every story he can find, and then he brings us the most interesting ones. Kenny, what's happening on the planet today?
1: TJ, when you played baseball as a kid, did your jersey number mean something to you? Was it important to have a certain number?
0: They gave me one, and I rolled with it.
1: That's that.
0: I don't remember what my number was, actually.
1: You don't? Well, in the pros, players become attached to their jersey numbers. And when a player moves from one team to another, odds are there's another player already on the team that has that jersey number. Mm. So something has to be worked out. If the player wants his old jersey number, they have to make an arrangement. And we've seen several examples. A couple years ago, Gerald McCoy paid $250,000 to Kyle Love. Player to player for his jersey number 93. And this one...
0: I would part with my number so fast. Right. I don't care what number it is. If it's 1, 2, 3, take it.
1: This is the most unique one I've ever seen. So Von Miller, he's a future Hall of Famer, the active sacks leader in the NFL, just signed a one-year contract with the Dallas Cowboys. He really wants to wear the number 40, but guess what? The number 40's taken.
0: Who has it?
1: The fullback, Hunter Lipke.
0: Famous?
1: No.
0: No. Okay.
1: Not too much.
2: Yeah.
0: I'm here.
2: If his jersey sales aren't up there, then let it go, brother.
0: So what are they throwing on the table here?
1: So Von Miller has offered Hunter Lipke a lifetime supply of chicken for the rights to wear the number 40.
0: If I'm number 40, all you had to get to chick, and I would say, yes, absolutely.
2: But chicken from where? How does he have supply for that?
0: Good question. I should have asked that. I was hungry when I answered.
2: All chicken is made the same.
0: Go ahead.
1: I have an answer. So Von Miller is a businessman as well. He is the co-founder of Greener Pastures Chicken in Texas. So he has access to poultry.
0: Healthy chickens?
1: This is a legitimate organic chicken.
0: Cage-free.
2: I don't know. Every few years, we got the bird flu. I'm going to need you to write me a check, sir. Write me a check, and I decide how much chicken I want to eat throughout my life.
0: But this is... Yeah, well, I guess you could risk getting sick of chicken. And then you're like, man, I should have never made that deal. All I want is pork.
1: Yeah.
2: I mean, you said that man's a businessman. He knows how to write checks. Well, he put my name on it.
1: Apparently made several offers, including the lifetime supply of chicken to Hunter Lipke. At this point, they're playing practice, so they're allowed to wear the same number. But by the time the regular season starts, a decision has to be made. And it's unclear at this point whether Lipke has accepted any of the offers.
0: Maybe if you throw bread in there, so you always know you get a sandwich. But maybe that's what'll push it over.
2: If he's willing to give a lifetime supply of chicken, it's a lot of chicken, which means he really wants it, which means the ball is really near the guy's court.
1: Yep.
0: I don't know.
2: He says no. He's like, all right, well, what else can I give you? Okay, good. Now we can talk.
0: All right. Kenny, what else do you have?
1: Police in Great Britain are reminding the public that their emergency number 999, the equivalent to our 911, is for emergencies only after a man called the number complaining that he was sold alcohol-free gin and tonics at a gas station.
2: Well, maybe he felt like he was being robbed.
0: Yeah,
2: he paid for that gin and juice.
0: You know, you get home and you see, like, come on, man.
1: Yeah, they wouldn't take the return because he'd already drank one of the cans, but he was really upset.
0: He was like, I don't feel anything.
2: Yeah.
1: And the police said, sir, this is not a police matter.
0: Kenny, thanks for keeping us somewhat informed.
1: That's what's happening.
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1: Hello to you.
0: You heard us talking about this earlier in the show, and we were all sharing what we wish we would have done differently if we could redo high school, looking back on high school through an adult lens. And we gave all our answers. That'll be in our podcast later if you search for the TJ Show wherever you listen to them. But Candy, you wanted to jump in on that.
1: Yeah, because I think that's, I was just talking about this, honestly. I mean, if you go back in time and change one thing, your life is completely different. So all in all, I wouldn't change anything. But if we're just talking in hindsight, I have a beautiful voice. I'm not trying to be vain. I do. I went to solo ensemble. I was in choir. But I wish I would have done more.
0: Mm.
1: I wish I would have went into, like, theater and pursued that. Because who knows? I could be a superstar right now. I could have been the Britney Spears.
2: You are a superstar.
3: That's real.
0: Is that what you really want, though? Like, are you interested in singing and performing still today? Is that something that you think about?
1: Absolutely. I was joking about the Britney Spears. I wouldn't exactly want to be like these people that the paparazzi are following. But I feel like, yeah, I wish I would have done something because I have more than just that talent. I'm very artsy, so I can paint. But in general, I wish I would have tried harder. I was
0: real quick. A thought that comes to mind. What is stopping you from pursuing that today?
1: Because my dream right now is to be a good mom.
0: That's great.
1: And
0: but can you be an artist and a good mom? You know, people have done that before.
1: Well, yeah, but it's hard to explain. Yes, my dreams are to be using my voice, but right now my main focus is being a wonderful mother and giving my kids everything I can, and I work a lot.
0: Sure.
1: So my free time is with them. I don't want to be at band practice every Tuesday when that's the only time. I'm just saying, like, my dreams are a tiny bit different now, although I still think about that in the back of my head. Yeah, great, but...
0: Candy, the cool thing is,
1: earlier,
0: for what it's worth, the cool thing is that there's actually no pressure to be selling out, you know, your local football stadium. You just seem like you really love the craft of performance, and you said you're an artist.
1: Yeah.
0: So maybe it's time to, while you're being a great mom, discover, well, what does that mean for your life? Does that mean picking up a paintbrush? Right. Does that mean singing in a local community theater? And I think that's possible for you. I think you could totally. And it just starts with dabbling your toe in the water and figuring out where it leads. But you don't have to know what the marathon looks like.
1: Well, it's funny you mentioned that because the second job I just got as waitressing is at a little bar and they have live music.
0: Maybe you jump up there one night. Well, listen, Candy, you know how to get in touch with us. I'll send you book recommendations all day long. It's not going to be the thing that'll solve your problem, but it will start to get you to think differently. And sometimes that's all it takes to take that first step. So feel free to reach out to Kenny and happy to do that, okay?
1: Okay. Thank you.
0: All right, Candy. Always great to hear from you.
1: You too, guys.
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0: is the TJ Show. You know, earlier we got a delivery. It was a big grocery bag full of all plant products.
1: Yep.
0: Thanks to PETA, once again. We love that they listen to the show. We've loved the conversations that we've had with Jacob, Jake the Snake.
2: Yes.
0: Very, very nice guys. And they sent us this as a gift, and it's fake fish. So, looks like fish, which I always wonder, and maybe you know the answer to this, Heather, as a vegetarian. If you don't want to eat animals, why do they make all the food look like animal food?
1: I don't know, but my guess would be because most people grow up eating meat, they grow up eating fish, it might be an easier way to get into like the plant-based.
0: So it's, you know, here's the replacement.
1: Right.
0: Okay.
1: Because you're used to making all these different meals, and then how, well, you're like, oh, what do I make now? I don't want to eat meat.
0: Yeah, and so I told our friends at PETA, I was like, listen, because they offered, they're like, we'll send it to you. I said, listen, I'll eat it, and I will spare some sardines, obviously, because if I eat that, I'm not going to eat the sardines. And so they sent this whole package over. I'm shocked at how much food they sent. I mean, it's really nice of them.
1: They sent even enough for like two meals at least.
0: Yeah, and so I thought, well, this is going to be a great thing. I'm going to go call my wife, let her know I've got dinner covered tonight.
1: There you go.
0: You know, I mean, hey, look at me. I'm coming. She didn't have to worry about it. She cooks
3: way
0: dinner.
3: Way to plan ahead.
0: Yeah, well, it just kind of found me. And I called her, and now listen to the pushback that I'm dealing with already. All the kids are in the car. And I love that on the iPhone, you just hit record. Here we go.
4: Hello.
5: Hey.
4: I got a delivery from PETA. They sent over plant-based fish, and they sent like a whole dinner with all the ingredients.
5: Okay. Do you want to make it?
4: Well, I think we've got dinner covered.
5: I'm not eating it.
0: Like right there, my oldest daughter protesting, and she goes, I'm not eating it. And it's like, I was recording this thinking it'd be a celebration. Like, wow, thanks so much for getting dinner.
5: I'm not eating it. I don't like fish in general. Now they have plant bases on them.
4: Hey, Charlie, you're the one who was against me eating sardines.
5: That's okay. I just eat a peanut butter and jelly.
0: She's now protesting peanut butter and jelly is going to be her dinner, which I don't like that attitude.
5: Is the goal to just have animals just overpopulate the entire earth?
4: Don't talk about my friends at PETA like that. They did a very nice thing. They sent us a fake feta cheese.
5: We can't even eat real feta cheese.
0: And by the way, I've heard it's good, fake feta cheese. I haven't tried it,
3: I've never tried it.
0: I appreciate that that's in the bag too.
4: I think that's what I saw. And they've got sour cream in there, I think, which has to be fake sour cream. I have to double check the bag. But it all came from Whole Foods. It's very fancy.
5: Wow.
0: See, disappointment. I don't like this.
3: Wow.
0: Yeah, it's not nice. Everyone should be thankful.
5: All right, so you're going to make it.
4: I think you know how to do this kind of a thing, so.
5: Okay. No, you're going to, this is something that you got. This is what, something that your work paid off, and you get to make it.
0: I was trying. I was really trying to get her to do it.
3: I mean, if you brought up the meal idea, you need to fulfill the thing.
0: Yeah,
3: you do it.
0: Oh, yeah.
5: You can read directions just as well as I can read directions.
0: It's so hard, though.
3: So true.
0: So hard.
4: I'll eat it for lunch.
5: Eat it for lunch?
4: Yeah.
5: No.
4: I'm not battling the kids over dinner at Fake Fish, okay? We'll have something else.
0: Okay, so we're going to find out. I will bring it home, and I know you're going to take one too, right?
3: I'm down.
0: Okay, and I'll try it, and I'll report back. I'm open to it. I'm always open to trying new things. This is the TJ Show.
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0: This is the TJ Show. It is cool to see lots of headlines about how great these movies are doing. People are in an absolute frantic race now to get tickets for Dune Part 3. Now, I know you saw the Dune movie.
1: I saw Part 1.
2: Are those the movies about sand?
1: And they last like 3 hours long. There's a big massive worm or something. It's right. Just...
0: too much.
1: I thought it was boring.
0: People were literally outside of theaters in New York City at midnight trying to score early access tickets for December 18th. That's how badly people want to see this movie. Not only that, some of them are reselling them on eBay.

0: And they're going for thousands of dollars. And that's I'm like, you insane. Can't wait 5 days to go see a movie? You can't wait 2 days? I mean, are you kidding me? You need to see this movie that badly? And then the other thing that I think is interesting, I heard Kenny talking about this because you've seen the first two.
1: Yeah.
0: And
2: I was just saying it like that. Did you well, see it so or not? This is the, one of, sound like you enjoyed it.
0: This is one of the weirdest things I've ever heard. So you were telling me, oh, I'm going to get my tickets for three. And I'm like, well, you don't seem that passionate about this series.
1: Well, the thing is, on paper, it's like this series was made for me. It's everything I usually like. It's fantasy. It's science fiction. It's a crazy universe with all of these different characters coming together.
2: Timothy Chalamet. You Timothy Chalamet. Love him.
1: Of course, yes. I love Timothy Chalamet and Zendaya. Mm-hmm. But I went to see the first one in theaters, and I fell asleep. And any time I've tried to watch it again, I fall asleep. I haven't actually made it all the way through the movie. And
0: either
1: I,
0: movie.
1: I could say the same for the second part, too.
0: So you tell me, J-Bo, if somebody keeps falling asleep during a movie, are they enjoying themselves and enjoying the story?
3: Technically, if you fell asleep, you didn't really see the movie. You paid to go see it, and then you fell asleep. Yeah. So you not going to see part three would be the same thing as you buying a ticket and not seeing the movie because you fall asleep.
1: Right. I think I didn't properly prepare. So like I'm thinking maybe, you know, load up on some cold brew.
0: Okay,
1: some coffee
0: I think this is a sign that this is a movie series that you can bail out
3: yeah,
0: on.
3: Yeah, it's okay.
0: You don't have to watch everything. You can leave time for something else. Can I challenge you to consider not watching Dune 3?
1: That's the thing, though. It hurts me to say that because this is supposed to be my movie.
3: But it's okay if it's not your movie. There's other movies that are yours.
0: Yeah, like 3 hours dangling in front of you like a golden carrot. Take the 3 hours. Do something else,
3: or
0: Kenny.
3: Maybe Kenny wants a nap. But he knows that he'll have a hard time napping for 3 hours. But if he goes sees this movie, he can nap for a solid 3 hours.
2: All an excuse to take a nap.
4: Probably some great sleep. My watch will be like, great sleep score,
3: yeah.
4: Man.
3: REM and deep chairs? Sleep.
0: Mm. Can you please just say you're not going to watch it?
1: I can't.
0: I'm trying to rescue you from wasting more of your time. You've got enough movies. You've got Avengers coming out that same day.
1: Well, that is my priority. I will make that clear.
2: Good. Yes.
1: Doomsday is my priority, and I'll see Dune Part 3 when I get around
3: I'm
1: to
3: sorry,
1: it.
3: I'm sorry I missed that. Are they coming out the same day?
1: Same day.
3: Oh,
2: wow.
3: Doomsday. You can just say bye to them. I don't even know how that's going to make any money.
1: It's funny. That's what they're calling it. They're calling it Doomsday. Remember when Barbie and Oppenheimer came out the same day?
2: Oh, that's funny.
1: Barbenheimer, this is Doomsday, December 18th.
0: All right, well, listen. I will take you out to lunch that day if you agree to never watch another Dunes movie ever again.
1: I don't feel comfortable making this arrangement with you.
0: I'm trying to help this guy. All right, anyway, this is the TJ Show.
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0: This is the TJ Show, our news. It sounds different around here. Kenny reads through every story he can find, and then he brings us the most interesting ones. Kenny, what's happening on the planet today?
1: TJ, you sent me a link earlier suggesting a news story that we cover. Was there any, like, messaging? Were you trying to, like, send me a message? Or was that strictly just to cover here in the news?
0: You're talking about the sugary drink story?
1: Yeah, the article about sugary drinks.
0: You know, funny enough, your sugary drink habit totally slipped my mind. I wasn't thinking of you, but I did think it was good information because I have some people in my life who go a little wild with the sugary drinks, soda okay. in particular. No, I have...
2: Others?
0: Yeah, oh yeah.
1: Okay,
2: others?
1: Well, the headline from the New York Post, bad habit more than doubles your odds of stomach cancer. And this is according to research out of Mass General Brigham Cancer Institute. Mm. It found that drinking at least 1 8-ounce sugar-sweetened beverage is linked to more than double the risk of developing stomach cancer compared to avoiding them entirely. Just 1 8-ounce sugary drink.
2: That's most people, I feel like, right? What, mm-hmm. you said two-thirds?
1: Well, I have two of these sports drinks a day. Each of them contain...
2: I don't know how you call those sports drinks. They're not sports.
1: Well, I don't want
0: athletes don't drink them.
1: Disparage the brand name.
0: No, don't.
1: So, yeah, but each of them have 23 grams of sugar. Ooh. I have two bottles.
2: Wait, 23 grams of sugar in one?
1: Yes.
3: If you're an athlete and you're, you know, putting out, like, a lot of energy on the court or on the field...
1: It's electrolytes.
3: You need to replenish, that makes sense. But if you were an athlete drinking that after... Not Kenny, is what I'm saying.
2: Yeah.
1: So this study was analyzing 112,000 individuals. So their sugary drink consumption from 1986 to 2022.
0: It's a lot of data.
1: Yeah. So a lot of data, and they found that it nearly doubled the risk. And unfortunately for women, women who consume sugary beverages face a 3 times higher risk, while men face a 2 times higher risk.
2: Why wouldn't we?
1: Compared to non-drinkers.
3: Let me go ahead and just drink my hot chocolate. Leave me alone. I got other things to worry about in life.
0: I will say, I think it was 2004 I gave up soda. Soda was like a part of my life. We drank it like water in my house. Didn't know there was anything wrong.
3: No, we didn't. My mother was like, water or juice? Which juice still has sugar in it.
0: Yeah.
2: Yeah, a lot of sugar, actually.
0: And I definitely started feeling better when I stopped cold turkey. Every once in a while, I'll have a Coke or, you know, something, one of those drinks, but I try to limit it as much as possible.
2: Okay. I drink Coke Zero, so I'm fine.
1: Actually, it does mention diet soda in this study.
2: Right, it's better for you, right?
1: It is.
2: Zero sugar. Yeah. Told you.
1: No, the people who drank diet soda did not see an increased risk in stomach.
3: But doesn't that have, like, fake sugar in it, which is bad for your brain? So yeah, there's no increase on the stomach cancer, but do the study on how it affects the brain and circle back.
2: I'm sure
0: it doesn't get high scores in other studies. So, but I'm sure you can get on some sort of poster, Heather.
2: I would love to be on a poster. Yeah.
0: The image of health and your drinking habits.
2: Thank you.
0: Very good. Kenny, thanks for keeping us somewhat informed.
1: That's what's happening.
4: 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WFJA.

0: This is the TJ Show, and I think I've found the quote of the day here. I see someone has shared an article, which now in the New York Post, the headline, Blueberry Recall Over Deadly E. Coli Fears Hits FDA's Highest Risk Level, with 12 sickened, 4 hospitalized. The quote, along with this article, it says, can we go 1 week without someone number two-ing in the food?
1: Yeah, that's real.
0: And, you know, I feel that quote. Mm-hmm. Like, how many different food products are going to have this E. coli attached to it? Jalapenos now are in the conversation.
1: Oh, my God.
0: So frozen blueberries seem to be the big offender. What did I see my kids pouring into a bowl yesterday? Their favorite snack, frozen blueberries. They are okay today, thankfully. But I had no idea until just now that this is a thing. It seems like Publix... And I guess
1: I
0: wherever they
1: Publix
0: are.
1: I love Publix, too. Publix is usually, like, in southern states.
0: Yeah.
1: Georgia, Tennessee, Alabama, stuff like that.
0: They're marking that as the one to be most careful about, I guess, whoever their supplier was. But this is definitely, like, consuming all kinds of things. My wife, Jess, so she was designated to make the salad, which in this era, you don't want to have to make the salad at the dinner party.
1: Well, because a few weeks ago, salad was like a bad thing. That was tearing people's stomach up.
0: Yeah, and has it been totally resolved? A lot of questions.
1: Mm-hmm.
0: Well, my wife starts making the salad in the kitchen. I go, are you sure you want to do that? She said, why? I went and got this at the local farm. I said,
1: okay.
0: I know, but salad has a bad reputation. And even
1: it has
0: some,
1: a taint, even though it's local.
0: The bad lettuce has tainted even the good lettuce.
1: Yes.
0: So if you're making the salad, well, she did it anyway under protest because she knew that the lettuce she had was cleaned and everything. Well, we get to the party and she gets upset because literally no one except her friend Heather, who cares about hurting her feelings, no one had the salad.
1: Aww.
0: And it's like, well, this is where we're at. Now people are afraid to eat even potentially good salad. I was at another dinner party, and the people who were hosting us, very nice. We love them. And at the end of the night, you know, they were a little light. Not a lot of people took the salad. They had salad in bins. And they said, would you guys like to take this home? We're about to travel. I said, I'm so sorry. We're not doing that right now.
1: Absolutely not.
0: And she said, what do you mean? I said, have you read the news about the salad? She's like, no. And then I made her feel horrible because I had to tell her there's an E. coli outbreak.
1: That news has been everywhere.
0: Anyway, I'm sorry about the blueberries. It's one of my favorite fruits. I always say, go with the watermelon. I did actually go with the watermelon over the weekend. My mom, I was about to cut into it. She said, what are you doing? I said, what? I'm going to make some watermelon. And she goes, you need to clean that. She takes out antiseptic spray and starts cleaning the outside of the watermelon.
1: You're not eating the outside of the watermelon.
0: That's
1: though.
0: What I said. She said, if the knife touches it and then it goes inside, you've got a big problem. So everyone's nervous about food. Everyone's, and I'm sorry. So I just wanted to mention the blueberry thing. Go ahead.
1: This is where I'm at. Some of us have grass. Maybe it's a small backyard. Maybe it's a little patch on your patio. Grow something at this point. Because it's just like everything just has something wrong with it, it feels like.
0: Yeah, no, it's very frustrating. And, you know, I might just have to, you said grass, I might have to get on my hands and knees. I'll try it. Horses eat it.
1: At this point.
0: Right? I mean,
1: no, not eat the grass. Grow something in the grass.
0: I mean, I don't know. Let me get back to you on that one, okay?
1: There's stuff in that grass, too.
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0: Look at that. Sky's blue. Birds are chirping. Flowers are blooming.
1: I can only mean one thing.
0: Yeah.
1: Bugs Bunny's about to start.
2: I knew I should have taken that left lane in Albuquerque.
0: Oh, it's such a beautiful day, isn't it?
1: It is.
0: Here on the very first day of spring.
1: Yay,
0: for 2026. But I'm getting ahead of myself. We'll talk about that in special events, of course. But today is March 20th. Welcome in, everybody. Thanks for texting in. I see some new images that have been texting in.
1: So excited.
0: Are you kidding me? Like we said, it only took until this date in history for us to receive images on our text line. Don't ask me why.
1: We need to put that on the calendar, that National Days calendar.
0: No kidding. But thanks, Cindy. I see one that you sent in. Mike H. sent in one as well. So thank you. Oh, yeah, and Grant, too.
1: Wow.
0: Picture of him in the studio listening to us intently.
1: Very nice.
0: So thanks, everybody. The number is 888-922-7234. It's 888-9-E-B-Radio. Why don't we find out some spring news?
3: The Roundup with Ashley Page.
1: Well, according to the National Endowment for Financial Education, if you're older and you started saving a little money and you think, oh, I'm going to give this to my kids. According to them, they said, don't. You're actually making a mistake leaving inheritance to your children. Life is short. You earn that money, you should spend it. Financial experts say the average inheritance is blown through in just 17 months when you leave stuff to your children.
0: Wow.
1: Well, I guess the $4 I was going to leave, I guess I don't have to. I go spend it.
0: Okay.
1: I can almost buy a Starbucks now.
0: Wow.
1: So of the homes that have decks, 80% of them have safety issues. Industry experts estimate that 40 to 45 million decks in the U.S. are unsafe, or they weren't built to code, or they've exceeded their lifespan. So if you plan on getting out there and grilling and doing all the fun things that you were going to do in the spring, just double check that deck.
0: Okay.
1: So Netflix has announced the cast of its live action Scooby-Doo series. McKenna Grace is going to be Daphne. Tanner Hagen is going to be Shaggy. Abby Ryder Fortson will play Velma. And Fred will be played by Maxwell Jenkins. The series takes place when Scooby-Doo is a puppy and the gang is at summer camp. Filming is reportedly going to start next month. And that's your news.
4: 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WFJAFM.com.

0: Welcome in, everybody. Here it is, day 20 of March for 2026. It is day 79. There are 286 days left in this year. We're going to tell you who's got birthdays. I owe an amends to this person at the very top.
1: Uh-oh. Because did you think they were dead? Or?
0: Of course I did. We had talked about the Lyndon Baines Johnson Library. Giving free admittance, you said.
1: Oh, yeah, yeah. If your name was Lyndon.
0: With the name Lyndon. I was like, oh, I wonder if Hal Lyndon. And I was like, oh, I think he's passed. No. Hal Lyndon. Very much alive. Celebrating his 95th birthday.
1: Well, Hal Lyndon, you better head over. Even though you spell your Lyndon different than the other Lyndon, you should still try to get in.
0: But how about that? Director Spike Lee, 69. Holly Hunter is 68. Michael Rapaport is 56. Mikey Day from SNL and also Is It Cake is 46 years old. If I had explained to my grandfather that there's a television show that's been in its, what, third, fourth season by now?
1: Yeah, at least,
0: Were you just trying to determine if something is cake or not?
1: Have you seen it, though? It's realistic.
0: I have.
1: Unbelievable.
0: It is craftsmanship. It's amazing, but it's still just like, okay, that's the premise. Is it cake?
1: That's really, I can't even make cookies that look like cookies. It's amazing.
0: Ruby Rose is 40 and Barron Trump is now 20 years old. It happened on this date in history in 1916. Albert Einstein published his general theory of relativity. Hmm. You know the numbers and the letters. What does it mean?
1: E equals MC squared.
0: What does it mean?
1: E and the mass and then something to the second power.
0: What does E stand for?
1: Energy?
0: Yes. M is mass and C is?
1: Contortion, contusion.
0: No.
1: Modulated.
0: Speed of light. The speed, energy equals mass times the speed of light squared.
1: Why is C speed of light?
0: Just is.
1: Well,
0: in 1969, Lennon and Ono were married in Gibraltar, as in John and Yoko. Mm. In 1987, a Houston man was fined $10,000 and assessed 10 years probation for stealing rolls of toilet paper from the hospital where he worked. 76,000 rolls, by the way.
1: Okay, well, it's one thing if you take one here and there, but what, did he have a semi-truck? I mean, how do you even get that much toilet paper out?
0: We find one of our fraternity brothers who didn't live in the house but would come and relieve us of our toilet paper. We're like, hey, you gotta come on, get your own. We pay for that if you live here. In 1996, on this date, a 21-year-old Muppet fan claiming to have a bim took over a radio station in New Zealand, demanded that the Rainbow Connection by Kermit the Frog was played for a nonstop 12
1: over
0: hours.
1: And over and over.
0: They determined there was no bum in the building. Why are there so many songs about rainbows?
1: I love that song.
0: In 2020, after 20 years with the Patriots, six-time Super Bowl winning quarterback Tom Brady agreed to move to the Buccaneers on a two-year, $50 million guarantee.
1: I know.
0: Wow. And in 2022, after 30 years on television, Maury Povich decided he was calling it quits. Special events, lots of these for this big first momentous day of spring. It's Alien Abduction Day.
1: Okay.
0: Bibliomania Day. Bach Beer Day. Crawfish Cravers Awareness Day. Extraterrestrial Abductions Day.
1: So one's taking the other one, then the other one's taking the other one? Is that how that works?
0: All these camera phones, by the way. All these camera phones and shockingly, no footage.
1: I left my tinfoil hat somewhere else.
0: First day of spring, we've told you that. French Language Day. Great American Meat Out. Try not to eat
1: any
0: meat.
1: Like, don't eat
0: meat? Yeah, don't eat any meat. International Day of Happiness. Kiss Your Fiancé Day. Preschool Teachers Appreciation Day, Proposal Day, Ravioli Day, Red Nose Day, Snow...
1: Oh, we used to have a red nose. Where'd it go?
0: Yeah.
1: Remember?
0: Long gone. It's where's my alligator? Since I'm wearing my gator shirt today.
1: That's gone too?
0: I haven't seen the gator anywhere. Snowman Burning, Won't You Be My Neighbor Day, World Frog Day, World Sparrow Day, and World Storytelling Day. If you have a birthday and a special event, tell us when yours is and we can celebrate. 888-922-7234.
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0: Well, like I said, I'm often telling my boys, once 20, once 12, I said, guys, you're growing up in a world where you will not be able to tell what's real anymore from looking at video. Because AI, it's just getting better and better all the time. Right. And there's plenty. And like here's why I'm saying this. I think it was Monday morning that devastating earthquake took place in Colombia.
1: Right.
0: And I'm scrolling through social media just to look at some headlines for something. And I see a couple of these videos pop up. And I was like, and I instantly just said, wow, AI is pretty good because that looks pretty convincing. I mean, if I were to make a video and put in some prompts of like, hey, cause a building to collapse from an earthquake.
1: Oh, you thought the earthquake video was AI?
0: Because it was so brand new. I didn't know that it was actually based
1: on
0: an actual earthquake. Wow. It was the day it happened or the, you know, moments after or whatever.
1: Right.
0: And I saw a video of just this basilica crumbling to the ground. Mm-hmm. And I thought, well, that's pretty convincing. But that's the world we're in right now.
1: You can't tell.
0: You don't know.
1: Well, and that's the thing. Sometimes it's obvious. I've seen like AI pictures of people and I'm like, oh, that's really bad.
0: Right.
1: That's a very bad rendition. Other times you look and you're like, and they've had this happen with famous celebrities where a celebrity will quote unquote call someone, and ask them for money. And it looks and sounds just like that person. There's virtually no way to tell, especially if maybe you haven't been around AI and don't know enough about it.
0: Not savvy enough.
1: But it's interesting because Claude, the AI, their parent company, said, you know, we need to take some responsibility. We've got a lot of skin in this game. We've got to kind of figure it out. So they're figuring out a way to put like a watermark on there so that you know when you're watching it, this is generated by a computer. It's not real.
0: Okay.
1: However, two things. A, do you even think people would pay attention to that? And B, oftentimes when there's a watermark on there, it's in the very little corner. You may not even see it.
0: Right.
1: And sometimes if you are good enough at editing, you could edit out the watermark.
0: Yeah.
1: So what do you think? Do you think, okay, yeah, that's a great start. They're going to put a watermark on it. But then do you think anybody's even going to notice?
0: I think they will just to be able to say, hey, look, we did our part. You know, it's
1: just to absolve themselves of any responsibility.
0: Okay, but that's right. And that's all they really care about is so that they can't be held liable for anything.
1: Yeah.
0: Later on down the road, they go, hey, look, we put a watermark saying that it was fake. So that's up to you.
1: I mean, is that something you would notice if you were watching a video? Would you be like, oh, this is fake. They got a watermark right
0: there. So the continuation of the story was like, wow, that's so real. And yet, why are there so many of these videos in the feed? So then I looked it up like, oh, wow, it did just happen. So that's when I investigated further. And so will people do that? I don't know.
1: People aren't going to vet information if they see it.
0: Maybe not.
1: I don't know. What do you guys think? Would a watermark help you and go, oh, okay, at least I know this is fake?
0: You can let us know about that at 888-922-7234.
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0: finding out today's word of the day. That's what we do each and every day, bringing it to you at this appointed time. Today's word is a noun, and it comes to us from Greek, probably from the early 19th century. Today's word,
1: okay,
0: we need you to spell first, is Scytherism. Scytherism.
2: Scytherism.
0: Yes. How do you spell?
2: Scytherism.
0: And we'll discuss what it means momentarily.
1: Scytherism. Mm-hmm. Sith. Revenge of the Sith.
0: Yep.
1: Scytherism. Scytherism.
0: Is pretty darn close, Ashley, except if it were not for that tricky silent P at the beginning.
1: Oh, it's one of those words.
0: Yes. Psychology and psychiatrist and psithurism. It's psithurism. Psithurism. Hmm. It is a rustling or a whispering sound, especially of the leaves in the wind.
1: Oh, so in fall, there's a lot of psithurism.
0: Do different trees result in different types of psithurism? Yes, they do. Pine trees make way different sounds than perhaps an oak tree or something with leaves. So, yeah, they do. But that's your very interesting word for today, psithurism.
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0: Thank you, Coach, for leaving us a voicemail. Coach said this.
1: Good morning, Ashley and Brad. It's Coach Rick. We don't start school until the 19th, but Fresh made rolls at the school, but we did. They did coffee cake, too, and you couldn't not get one. We don't allow DoorDash or any of the other delivery services. If we find them, we send them away. They're not even allowed to drop them off at the office. If they do, they do it at their own risk. It's a pain, but we have to do it. We catch kids all day long sneaking out to pick up their DoorDash. So you guys have a great day. Love you. Wow. Bye.
0: What a world.
2: So
0: huh?
2: The driver gets turned away, but he or she has already picked up the order.
0: And the kid's already paid for it, but rules are rules.
2: Oh, so the driver gets to eat for free if you're going to go to that school.
0: That's right. And the students are aware. I'm sure that the school says, look, no food delivery of any kind. So it's on them to try and...
2: What kid is going to be like, oh, I'll listen to all the rules?
0: No. It's a whole other discussion, isn't it? All right. Well, thanks, Coach, for leaving us that bit of intel from the inside of school and how it works. At 888-922-7234, listed his school. Like I said, other schools, it's more the rule than the exception. So,
2: well, yeah, you said the school your wife works at all day long, they're taking orders
0: in. A lot. All right, let's get to news.
3: The Roundup with Ashley Page.
2: Well, we talked the other day that Americans need 60, quote, lazy days every year to feel productive. So when was the last time you sat down and enjoyed a cup of coffee, just stared out at the wilderness and nothingness at all? Canadian researchers found that brief, enjoyable moments, just like doing that, just sitting and doing nothing, or maybe a quick game, simply just feeling the sun on your face, reduces stress, makes you feel more optimistic. The new study said these little micro moments can happen anywhere spontaneously and provide a surprisingly meaningful mental reset. Hmm. You just have to make sure you're conscious of, oh, I just had 5 seconds to myself.
0: Okay.
2: So MGM Plus is giving a glimpse of the new TV series, A Tale of Two Cities, the new adaptation of the Charles Dickens classic novel, which takes place in the late 18th century London amid the French Revolutionary Wars between France and Britain. It will feature Kit Harington, have 4 episodes, and will premiere September 6th. That's your news.
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Well, apparently it's not just the inside of a watermelon that's delicious. Well, we can't possibly mean the outside, or could we? That discussion's next.

0: It has been stated several times on the show that summertime, you know, it's almost over. I tolerate watermelon. I have had several pieces and I go, okay, I had it. It's okay. But I must say, without exception, something took place last week where I was handed the best pieces of watermelon I had in my lifetime.
1: Really?
0: They were dark red, and immediately I could tell, oh, these look different. These are good. Mm-hmm. And that's the difference, is when you get a really ripe watermelon and it's cold, that makes all the difference in the world.
1: Of course, anything
0: other than
1: ripe is
0: just
1: better.
0: Like a light pink or even sometimes more on the white side. Now, here's the other thing. I will eat it all the way down to the skin. I love the white rind.
1: You do? You like that?
0: I do.
1: Pithy part.
0: Because it's not, I mean, the skin's bitter, but the rind, it's just like cucumbery and kind of like.
1: Okay. Well, according to the USDA, and it's interesting because my grandmother used to eat citrus, you know, mostly oranges, but she would sometimes even eat limes, like an apple. She would actually eat, I know. She also ate rhubarb. It was like, ugh.
0: That's bitter.
1: She probably did this too. It's more than just the red part of the watermelon or the golden one, if you've ever had the yellow watermelon. I love that one too.
0: Yeah.
1: They said the rind. The jacket, the whole part of it. There's a lot of potassium in it, a lot of vitamin C in it as well. They said that you use the whole thing. You can blend it into smoothies, shred it into like a slaw. So I'm not really a rind person, and for me, the watermelon, which I love, stops at that white part. I don't like that either.
0: Okay,
1: but. I don't know. Do you think you would add this? You guys do smoothies and juices and all that
0: when
1: stuff.
0: When we juice, I juice every bit of whatever it is we're juicing.
1: The whole thing?
0: The whole thing goes in. Every part of it. Yep.
1: Okay.
0: It's strawberries. I'll put the little leaves. Everything goes in the juicer. Yeah.
1: Okay. So for you guys, would you attempt, you know, since we got to finish up our watermelon before the summer's over, would you eat all of it or think of incorporating this into a watermelon rind slaw?
0: All right, tell them the number to call, buddy.
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0: Happy birthday, Steve Martin. You are celebrating your birthday today. You are 81 years old, a national treasure for American comedy. I will ask you some questions about his films to see what it is you know about it. And you just saw one of them recently.
1: So. I did.
0: Don't ask me why it's taking you this long, but anyway. All right, which Steve Martin film features the line, "He hates these cans"? Is that Bowfinger, The Jerk, Roxanne, or Parenthood?
1: He hates these cans.
0: He hates these cans as they're exploding in front of him from being shot.
1: Huh. That sounds like a Bowfinger thing because they did bad, they did horrible things to him. They made him play Frogger and Traffic and all kinds of stuff.
0: Well, that was Eddie Murphy playing Jif. That wasn't Steve Martin's character. But.
1: I don't know. I don't recall that line, so I'm going to say Bowfinger.
0: No. That's from The Jerk. He's the gas station attendant. He hates these cans, and the guy keeps missing them as he's
1: It's been a while since I've seen The Jerk. Okay.
0: Okay. In Planes, Trains, and Automobiles.
1: Okay.
0: What is Steve Martin trying to do?
1: He's trying to go home for Thanksgiving.
0: That's it. It's a very basic question, but some of these easier than others.
1: Mm-hmm.
0: In Father of the Bride, what is George Banks stressed about?
1: I've only seen that once. I think the cost of the wedding.
0: Well, yeah, the options are pretty limiting, and so you can narrow it down. Is it his job, his daughter's wedding, selling his house, or a surprise baby?
1: It's the wedding.
0: Of course it is. Steve Martin plays a brain surgeon in which comedy? Do you remember this one?
1: The Jerk. What are my options?
0: Okay. Dead Men Don't Wear Plaid, Roxanne, or The Man with Two Brains?
1: Well, I didn't see The Man with Two Brains, and I didn't see Dead Men Wear Plaid, so I'm assuming it's one of those. Dead Men Don't Wear Plaid?
0: Come on. The Man with Two Brains obviously is the answer, but you've got to see Dead Men Don't Wear Plaid. It is a brilliant incorporation of classic black and white detective film with Steve Martin. It's so good. Which film features Steve as a con artist competing with another con artist?
1: And that's the one with Glenn Headley, right?
0: Michael Caine, I believe.
1: Michael Caine, but the girl.
0: Oh, yeah.
1: Wasn't that Glenn Headley? I want to say it's Dirty Scoundrel, Dirty Rotten Scoundrels.
0: Is correct. Yes, of course that is. Right. He's also an amazing serious actor. L.A. Story is obviously a comedic film, but another film about Hollywood, Grand Canyon, he was in. That's amazing.
1: I didn't see that. Okay.
0: Which David Mamet film features Steve as a convincing con artist? Is it House of Games, Red Built, Heist, or The Spanish Prisoner?
1: Yeah, David Mamet does a very specific kind of genre.
0: And he's so good in this book. I love seeing, in fact, I just was like, I've got to see this movie again. It's that good.
1: House of Games? I don't know.
0: That is another good film, but that's not the one. That's Spanish Prisoner is the name of this film.
1: I haven't even heard of that one.
0: Happy birthday, Steve Martin.
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You got to go shopping for the dinner food. You got to make the dinner. You got to clean it up. It's almost like you got to have a manager in your house for that. Well, it's called being the dinner manager. And who is that in your house? That's next.

0: You've called me a unicorn. I can't tell you how many times in the course of working together. I don't know why it's necessarily that I'm a unicorn, but we as a family, we sit down together every night at the dinner table together, all four of us.
1: Yep. And so, you help around a lot around the house.
0: I do.
1: And that's, you are kind of a unicorn. That doesn't happen very often. And so when you do, it's like, wow. But when it comes to like the dinners, making dinner, cleaning up, doing all the stuff, who's like kind of the dinner manager, deciding what you guys are going to eat, you know, having a food schedule?
0: Yeah.
1: Who's your dinner manager?
0: I would say
1: you,
0: my wife.
1: Or is it
0: my wife is the dinner manager. Sure.
1: Okay.
0: Most of the time.
1: Not surprisingly, 80% of the dinner managers in a household are the mom.
0: Yeah.
1: But then they also end up doing the cleaning and all the other stuff too. But for a lot of times, having somebody else, like you're really good with food prep. And like she'll tell you, I need you to go to the store and get these five items. You come back just with those five items and not 87 other things. You prep the stuff. You help her with all the other things, the shopping and the cleaning up. In fact, you said you like to hand wash.
0: I do.
1: The dishes as well. Mm-hmm. But when it comes to trying to figure out what to eat, how do you guys determine? Because that can be a source of, you know, this kid doesn't like that food. This kid doesn't want that one.
0: All right.
1: You got a grocery list. This one has an allergy to this.
0: I have seen it witnessed with my own eyes that it, I will protect people's identities. But we went out to dinner one time and we were at a restaurant that happened to be attached to a mall. Mm-hmm. And as we're sitting down, the kids were younger at the time, probably, you know, under seven. And as we're beginning to, one of the moms gets up and leaves. And I was like, where's she going? She came back with pizza from the mall.
1: I'm surprised the restaurant even allowed that.
0: Well, we were already seated with a pretty large table. So I'm sure they're just glad to have it filled. But it wasn't a Chinese restaurant. And I was like, what's with the pizza? Well, he won't eat anything but pizza. And I said, I think that is a you problem, not a him problem. He will eat whatever in front of him if you make him eat what's in front of him.
1: If he's hungry enough.
0: But when you capitulate and get him pizza every time he asks for pizza, guess what? That's going to create this craving for pizza all the time.
1: But that happens in a lot of families. So there are different foods for different kids with this one won't eat that, this one won't eat this. So when it comes to being the dinner manager, do you guys take on that role? Are you doing the dinner management because of this one won't eat this and this one won't eat that? Or are you doing it because this is what's easier and cheapest for the whole family?
0: The dinner manager and the co-dinner manager both say, you'll eat what's in front of you.
1: Your assistant manager's like, oh no.
0: That's right.
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0: Thank you, Pat. You left us a voicemail. It seems as the electricity question was on people's minds. Pat said this.
1: You were talking about unplugging unnecessary electrical items. And one day we came home to my old boyfriend's house and the toaster was hot. So that's a real good reason not to leave your toaster plugged in. Don't want your house burning down. Love you guys. Bye.
0: Well, was one of the slots still depressed? And did it not pop up? Or
2: did it just start by itself? Did it decide it wanted a piece of toast too?
0: What was that about? So.
2: Wow, it's kind of scary.
0: Okay, well, thanks for leaving the voicemail, Pat. Appreciate it. 888-922-7234 is how she does it. Everybody else can too. About everything, here's news.
3: The Roundup with Ashley Page.
2: Well, Toyota has announced a global recall of approximately 655,000 2025-2026 Camrys due to display error. There's a software bug in the digital gauge cluster that causes the screen, that display screen, to be completely blank upon startup. To resolve the issue, the dealers will perform a free software upgrade for all the impacted vehicles. They'll start to send out owner notification letters September 21st. Well, Nicholas Holt is still in his villain era. The Superman star has been tapped as a high-profile cast addition to the upcoming second season of HBO's Harry Potter series. He'll play Gilderoy Lockhart, who was portrayed in the second movie by Kenneth Branagh. Season 2 of Harry Potter is going to begin filming in the fall ahead of the Christmas premiere of Season 1. It'll air on HBO and HBO Max. That's your news.
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0: Here is the tale of two siblings. Two siblings that share DNA and a bloodline, but not much else. The siblings are my sister and myself.
1: Mm-hmm.
0: She is, I don't even know what's the best way to frame it. And this is not meant in a pejorative manner. She is regimented to the last degree.
1: Mm-hmm.
0: She is very specific about what she does things and when she does them every single day for years at a time.
2: Same, yeah. They do five different dinner options. They've
0: pretty
2: rotated
0: much
2: them on a loop for decades. Those are the five that she makes.
0: She worked from home for 20 years and treated it as an office and didn't vary from that. She didn't do personal things on work time. She worked in the office and that was it. She also maintains the same bedtime exactly every night. So I know if it's 9 p.m., I can't call. Too late. Sorry,
2: okay.
0: I missed my window.
2: Now, well, what about in the morning?
0: Well,
2: is there too early?
0: I mean, you know, 6:37 I could call, but I'm working then, so.
2: Right.
0: I don't, but I just know, for me, I take calls and have at all hours of the day or night.
2: Well, you're a night owl. I mean, like, if I called your house at 11 o'clock or midnight, you would answer. They'd be like, hey, what's going on?
0: Yeah,
2: like, awake.
0: Probably.
2: You'd be up.
0: Probably.
2: But for me, I mean, and that's the same thing. I've always worked in an early morning radio job, and so I've always gone to bed early. I'm kind of like a blue hair. I eat early. I go to bed early. I do all my stuff, wake up. So if somebody calls me at 9 o'clock at night, it's usually because it's not good news. It's, you know.
0: No, that's why you pick up.
2: Right. But for the most part, my friends have always known, don't call Ashley past like 7:30 at night because it's just, you know, plus you're busy with your kids, you've got homework, you've got that whole school routine that's starting right now. But is there an too early or too late? In general, people say don't call the house before 8 a.m. and don't call the house after 8 p.m. What do you think? Is that too? And by the way, who calls the house anymore?
0: Well, we have a house phone, but nobody has that number. But the thing is, in this day and age, why do you even have to pick up a phone? It immediately goes to voicemail, and that's what most people do anyway, even when it's working hours.
2: Yeah, I would text first, though. If it was something 9 o'clock at night and I wanted to, I'd be like, hey, I wanted to share this with you. Call me tomorrow when you have time, instead of just calling them. I don't know.
0: Yeah.
2: I'm not just going to call first. Are you?
0: I would text. Still, that seems to be the preferred method of communication for most people. It's just easier and more direct rather than having to go through, hello, hey, are you doing?
2: Right, so, all the small talk.
0: I know. Just, it's better to do it that way. So, I look, if it were me, I'd text all hours of the day and night. But
2: so, when it comes to you guys, is there a too early or a too late when you're needing to get a hold of someone, aside from, obviously, an emergency?
0: 888-922-7234.
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0: Game time on the show. Thanks to our friends at Pop Quiz on YouTube. They've come up with this kind of interesting way of playing these games. This one a little differently. They've called this one Broken and Repeating Records from the 1970s. So it needs a little explanation. But you see, once upon a time, everybody used to take the needle and the stylus of a phonograph record and drop it on the vinyl. And it would play the vinyl songs. Now, sometimes that stylus would skip from hitting perhaps a crack or bump in the grooves, and it would keep repeating the same line. So I will quiz you on these songs. They're very recognizable, but they tend to skip and break. So what is this song?
1: But then again, but then again, but then again, but then again.
0: I mean, and that was, you know, that's what you'd get up and run to the table and just give it a bump, and, you know. Move over to the next sort of.
2: Is that why people, they taped pennies or something, or quarters or something on the top of them to weight it down?
0: Yeah.
2: They weren't, they were the cheaper heads. It's Elton John. Is that your song?
0: That is your song. Okay. That's right. All right. Let's try another song. What is this?
1: To make you smile again, smile again, smile again.
2: It's just so funny when you hear it. Paul Simon. Lose Your Lover, Leave Your Lover, or something like that.
0: 50 Ways. To leave your
2: ways.
0: Lover.
2: Okay.
0: Yeah. All right. Let's check in on another skipping broken record.
1: Something once. Why say it again? Say it again. Say it again. Say it again.
2: David Byrne. Talking Heads.
0: Yeah.
2: That's not. It's Psycho Killer.
0: It is Psycho Killer. Qu'est-ce que c'est? Yeah. All right. Let's try another.
1: All again.
0: I think your mom may have had this record on the turntable more than once.
2: I
0: think if I remember.
2: My mom was a huge Johnny Mathis and Barry Manilow fan.
0: Well, let me back
2: it up. Is this Barbara? If this is Barbara Streisand, then yes.
1: If we had the chance to do it all again.
0: Yes.
1: All again.
0: So.
2: I don't know what song it is. My mother is probably shouting from heaven the name of the song, and I cannot. Sorry, Mom, I can't hear it.
0: She is. The Way We Were.
2: The Way We Were. Okay.
0: All right, and then finally, what song is this?
2: I'm not sure if that's the Beatles or Wings. I always get, there's a 5-year period where I'm like, I don't know the crossover.
0: Mm.
2: Wings?
0: It is Paul McCartney and Wings. Do you know the song?
2: I mean, I've heard it, of course. That part,
0: yeah.
2: I don't know the name of the song. For you? For us?
0: No. Band on the Run.
2: Oh,
0: Paul McCartney and Wings.
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0: Thank you, Grant, as always, texting into the show. Grant listens, and then he comments as soon as the breaks are over. And so he's commenting.
1: He listens intently.
0: He does, on virtually everything. I heard you're now taking requests for songs that you guys will sing on the air. May he request that Ashley would perform Chicken Train by the Ozark Mountain Daredevils.
1: Wait, who said we were taking requests that we would sing?
0: Well, I did.
1: Did
0: the
1: you
0: other
1: do
0: day.
1: Something I don't know about?
0: Maybe so. But anyway, he wants to hear that. Also, he remembers running around and unplugging things during a thunderstorm because, and he's right, back then buying a TV was a major expenditure.
1: Yeah.
0: Unlike today, they're practically disposable. But the TV repairman coming to the house was a big deal with a huge case of vacuum tubes and that kind of stuff.
1: Well, the TVs weighed 945 pounds.
0: Yeah, they did. And then also, is this what we've come to? Ashley has to be presented only with yes or no questions. How sad is that?
1: And half the time I'm getting those wrong.
0: Oh, don't even start, Grant. I know. I feel your disappointment when she says she knows things. And then,
1: I'll
0: go out on a happy note just for you. He says, but the next break, she remembered. I can't believe it. Ashley remembered the Millennium Falcon. Good
1: I
0: job.
1: Did. So. Thank you, thank you, thank you. You're welcome.
0: All right, thanks for getting in touch. 888-922-7234. Here is news.
2: The Roundup with Ashley Page.
1: Well, we talked the other day, Americans need 60 lazy days a year so that we can actually feel productive. But when was the last time you actually sat down and enjoyed a cup of coffee? Sat on a rocking porch, sat in a chair and just looked out into nothingness. Watched a bird, just felt the sun on your face. Well, these micro moments, according to Canadian researchers, they can happen anytime, anywhere. You could be at work and just sit for a few minutes, take it in, acknowledge it that I'm relaxing right now. It can actually have a surprisingly meaningful mental reset throughout the day, especially with the kids going back to school and all the craziness that's about to happen in most households.
0: Well, I take in my grandfather's traits on this. He would sit for hours and just stare into the woods and watch birds and stuff like that. So I can do this. However, if I sit down within probably 5 minutes, like...
1: Right?
0: So harder to do, perhaps.
1: So you're kind of like Papa, but not really.
0: Yeah.
1: So NBC is hosting a marathon of Law & Order SVU on September 10th to honor Mariska Hargitay, who has starred as Captain Olivia Benson since the show debuted in 1999. It's going to have several episodes, in fact, three of them, that are going to showcase her Emmy-winning nominated performances. As a matter of fact, she's going to be hosting the 2026 Primetime Emmy Awards September 14th as well. And that's your news.

This was a video. Again, it's not that I spend lots of time, but if I do, the amount of different varied topics and subjects that come through the feed are wild. In fact, mm-hmm. this one, I don't know,

0: and they finally caught up with her. And so the neighbor did the classic Homer Simpson. She just slowly backed away.
1: Yeah, she's Flanders
0: from the whole scenario. And she's just like, I can't believe what's going on. And so they did. They arrested this woman. Wow. I think it was a kidnapping charge or something.
1: I was going to say, they're not going to take you in for an overdue book fine from the library. It's got to be pretty bad.
0: No,
1: I mean, well, this guy said he worked at a gas station, and one of the guys, because a lot of the times the money comes in, it goes into like a special safe. Mm. One of the co-workers had figured out how to crack the safe and took over $1,500 in cash.
0: Yeah.
1: I remember being at a job, this was years ago, and all of a sudden our boss was getting really cagey and weird and stuff, and he was kind of running all around the place. His car was being repossessed, and the police were showing up. I don't know that he got arrested, but I just remember the whole office was like, what's happening to, did you see his car's gone?
0: Yeah.
1: So have you ever been at a job where someone like that happens?
0: Same thing. I was working at a place. It was the only time I was... Yeah, long story. It was a radio station restaurant. So I was the radio station part, and he was the general manager of the restaurant part. Mm-hmm. And I think towards the end of my run there, I had probably left maybe a month prior. It was at the very end. Someone said, oh, yeah, did you hear that he got arrested? And I was like, what?
1: For what?
0: Yeah. And somebody, one of the cooks, I think, saw him like scaling inside the office, even though it was locked after he had been let go.
1: Wow.
0: And busted into the safe and stole money. And sure enough, I checked and I saw his mugshot online years later. I was like, oh, wow.
1: Crazy.
0: Yeah.
1: So if you guys ever worked at a place where all of a sudden Popo's there, you're like, what's happening? And then they take out like this mild-mannered, you know, Bob from accounting. And you're like, wait, what? He did what?
0: Yeah. 888-922-7234.
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0: Game Time on the show, and I excel at this kind of game.
1: Mm-hmm.
0: Maybe not so much the version where it's played on a piano, but if you give me like the two notes of a song from the 1980s, most often the 70s too, I can go, I know that song.
1: Well, you should go on that Name That Tune then.
0: I know, but if they play just a single C note on a piano, I mean, it could be literally any song in the universe. But
1: right.
0: When it's like a specific synthesizer or just the way a song starts, I'm like, oh yeah, I know that.
1: Okay.
0: So I will quiz you on these songs from the 80s.
1: So just I get a couple of notes?
0: Yep, just the very beginning parts of songs. See if you can quickly identify them.
1: Kay.
0: Like this.
1: I mean, 9 to 5.
0: Yeah, see?
1: Yeah.
0: They're pretty identifiable. How about, I mean, that's all you get.
1: The left balloons or left balloons or
0: 99
1: something like
0: left balloons, right. Okay, see? It can be done. How about,
1: Genesis, or is that Phil Collins? I'm not sure if that's
0: Phil Collins.
1: Okay, so when he went solo. I don't remember the name of the song.
0: Just Another Day in Paradise.
1: Paradise.
0: And again, I gave you two notes and you're like, oh yeah, I know what that is. Okay. So they're pretty noticeable. This.
1: Was this the one, she just passed away and she had the video with the crazy eyes and the...
0: That's Bonnie Tyler. No.
1: Oh, this
0: her.
1: Is not Bonnie Tyler.
0: No.
1: Okay. One more time. Betty Davis eyes. Kim Carnes.
0: Yes. Now, how is it you can do this, but you can't answer full versions of these songs?
1: I don't know.
0: I can give you a second of a song. Oh, yeah. Betty Davis eyes. But you can't identify a song I'll play 3 minutes of.
1: I can't tell you. I don't know.
0: I don't either. Let's do two
1: just
0: more.
1: A lucky day for me, apparently.
0: It sure is. This one. I mean.
1: Right. Come on, Eileen.
0: Okay.
1: I don't know. I can't explain. It's just the magic of the fact that it's Friday is all I can think. I don't know.
0: Wow. Inexplicable. All right. Finally.
1: Is this OMD? It's the hey. I think it's OMD.
0: I don't even believe what I'm witnessing here. I just don't.
1: I ate my Wheaties.
0: The name of the song, it's not OMD. It's not.
1: It's not OMD. Maneuver.
0: No, it's not. If You Leave.
1: But it's that John Hughes kind of movie
0: from
1: thing.
0: The Breakfast Club.
1: Okay, but yeah, it's not Tears for Fears. Is it Tears for Fears?
0: No. We've done this before. This is the one song where it seems to be your sticking point.
1: Simple Minds.
0: Yes.
1: Don't forget about me.
0: Don't you forget about me? Yes. Wow.
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Well, now they come in a ton of flavors, but originally it was just the vanilla ice cream with the orange outside, the creamsicle. I'll tell you more next in Fun Facts.

0: on Fact Time here on the show, bringing you these tidbits of information that happens here on the 14th of August. Today is National Creamsicle Day.
1: Yes. Yum. Yes, please.
0: Orange and cream. Good combo.
1: Mm-hmm. Mm-hmm. And the creamsicle is the actual, that's the brand name.
0: Yeah.
1: It's vanilla ice cream and then, you know, the outer coating of, well, some people call it sherbet.
0: Yeah.
1: Some people call it sherbet.
0: Yeah.
1: But either way, however you call it, is so good.
0: Mm-hmm.
1: There's a lot of other flavors, but the beginnings of this sweet treat date back to 1905. An 11-year-old named Frank Epperson accidentally left some fruit juice and water outside overnight and came out the next morning and it was frozen on the stick.
0: Mm-hmm.
1: And oh my gosh, we have something here. Well, the Popsicle was then born. Then 20 years later, the Joe Lowe Company bought the rights to Popsicle and they started expanding the line. In 1937 is when Creamsicle made its official debut. And again, they have a cherry now and grape and lime and blueberry and all kinds of different flavors. But today's a perfect day on this wonderful Friday to enjoy Creamsicle.
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0: At Supertramp here on Central Carolina's Classic Hits 105.5 WFJA. Happy Friday morning to you. Chris Moore is broadcasting live from the Speedy Express of Sanford, your DHL and FedEx Connection studio. Hope you're having a great day as the weekend is upon us. And this is a very special weekend as Friday Night Lights are returning. That's right. There's nothing like Friday Night Lights in Lee County. And this week they are officially back. The Yellow Jackets open the 2026 season at home against Wilson Hunt tonight at 7 p.m. out at Lee County High School. 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One team, one town, one Friday night. Yellow Jackets football kicks off tonight right here on WFJA.
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Oh, yeah, that's Gloria Stefan here on Central Carolina's Classic Hits 105.5 WFJA. 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Hope you are having a great day as we are moving ever so close to that weekend. And, of course, if you're looking for weekend plans in Sanford, the Farmers Market is open every Saturday, 8:30 till noon. In Chatham County, the Chatham Mills Farmers Market is open Saturdays from 8 to noon in Pittsburgh. In Harnett County, you've got the Seniors Farmers Market on Wednesday, August 9th. Actually, we just passed that, so we need to scratch that off. And in Moore County, the Fine Arts Festival is now showing at the Art Council Galleries. For a full list of all of these and so much more to do on your weekend, just hit us up at WFJAFM.com. 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That's the WFJA Community Calendar brought to you by Bricks and Minifigs, opening soon at Spring Lane Galleria.

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Hi there, it's Pat Quinn. 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

0: guy to sing along with was Gordon Lightfoot. Man, I don't know if you remember this guy, but all his songs were identical. He walked in the room and looked for the firm, and he said to the man, hooba hooba. He said to his friend, I woke from the pen. I remember being 10 years old. I came home from school. My mom must have had the radio on all day because she's washing dishes. She goes, how was your day today, honey? Did you lose your lunch money? I hope you don't have any homework. The worst thing of all is when a song is in your head and you can't get rid of it. You ever do that? You're walking around. I had the Name Game stuck in my head once. Never set Awake to Music Radio to an oldie station, because 6:30 in the morning I heard Arnold, Arnold, Bo Barnold, Fonana, Fana, Fo Farnold, Fee, Fi, Mo Marnold. If the first two letters are ever the same, you drop them both and you say the name like Bob, Bob, but the B-O-O-B, or Fred. And you think it's gone after 5 hours, you wind up at a store later. It's like, hey, thanks, thanks, Bo Banks, Fonana, Fana, Fo Banks.
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Whitney Houston here on Central Carolina's Classic Hits 105.5 WFJA. Well, taking a look at that clock on the wall, looks like it's time for me to head on out the door and head to the house. I do appreciate you spending part of your day with me. I had so much fun. Let's do it again on Monday from 10 to 2 right here on Central Carolina's Classic Hits 105.5 WFJA. Don't forget Lee County football kicking off their 2026 season tonight at home against Wilson Hunt. Opening kickoff set for just after 7 o'clock. Of course, you can catch every single down of Yellow Jacket football all season long right here on your home for Lee County football, Central Carolina's Classic Hits 105.5 WFJA. Pregame coverage takes here tonight at 6:30, and the coaches show starts at 6 o'clock. So all your football action right here on WFJA.

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Hey, it's Bryson Lyons. 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Playing the best of the 70s, 80s, and 90s on this beautiful, albeit rainy, Friday afternoon. I'm getting you through the rest of your workday so that you can get into the weekend in style. We got some Billy Joel right here, going to slow it down here near the top of the hour. 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

0: Madonna, Papa Don't Preach here on WFJA 105.5. Hey, it's Bryson Lyons right here until 6 p.m. I have a WFJA community calendar update coming up later this hour. Be sure you stick around for that. Something that you are not going to want to miss.
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0: Culture Club with Time Clock of the Heart here on WFJA 105.5. Sorry, I'm still WWGP brained. I helped to host the Swap Shop earlier this week. Still kind of adjusting over there. Hey, do you have weekend plans yet? The WFJA community calendar has you covered, tracking it all across Lee, Chatham, Harnett, and Moore counties. Mark your calendar. The Lee Regional Fair rolls into Sanford September 16th through the 20th. The Fine Arts Festival is on view now at the Arts Council Galleries in Moore County. 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That's the WFJA community calendar brought to you by Bricks and Minifigs, opening soon at Spring Lane Galleria.
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0: Katrina and the Waves, Walking on Sunshine, something that I wish I could be doing if it weren't so cloudy outside. That's okay. We're still going to listen to the best of the 70s, 80s, and 90s right here on WFJA 105.5. Keep it tuned in right here. 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

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I want a new drug here on WFJA 105.5. Hey, it's Bryson Lyons, broadcasting live from the Speedy Express of Sanford, your DHL and FedEx Connection studio, playing the best of the 70s, 80s, and 90s on this cloudy Friday afternoon. It's okay, though. It's the perfect weather for staying inside, listening to the best of the 70s, 80s, and 90s, kicking your weekend off the right way, right here on Central Carolina's Classic Hits.

0: 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Lee County High School football returns tonight. I'll tell you more about it coming up later this hour. 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

0: Mariah Carey, Fantasy, right here on WFJA 105.5. 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

Janet Jackson, Escapade, right here on WFJA 105.5. Well, as promised, I got something for your weekend calendar right here on WFJA 105.5. 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

forever, and that's a mighty long time. But I'm here to tell you, there's something else. The afterworld. A world of never-ending happiness. You can always see the sun. Day or night.

Who can it be now? Men at Work here on WFJA 105.5. Hey, it's Bryce and Lyons in the Speedy Express Shipping of Sanford studio, playing the best of the 70s, 80s, and 90s to get your weekend kicked off the right way. Hey, I got some Cher right here. 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

0: The Police, Spirits in the Material World, here on WFJA 105.5. You know, Friday Night Lights return to WFJA tonight. First game of Lee County High School's football season happens tonight. I'll tell you more about that coming up later in the hour. Be sure you stick around for that. Something you're not going to want to miss right here on Central Carolina's Classic Hits 105.5 WFJA.
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0: Donna Summer, she works hard for the money here on WFJA 105.5. You know, there's nothing like Friday Night Lights in Lee County, and this week they are officially back. The Yellow Jackets open the 2026 season at home against Hunt. Kick off at 7 p.m. sharp at Lee County High School. 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Can't be there in person? 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One team, one town, one Friday night. Lee County Jackets football kicks off this week right here on WFJA.
1: 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I'm Susie Armstrong. The story next on NASCAR Today.
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1: In recent weeks, Joey Logano has made tremendous strides towards his goal of a fourth NASCAR Cup Series championship with Team Penske. Heading to his home track, New Hampshire Motor Speedway, the 36-year-old Connecticut native, who rocketed to ninth in the standings from 18th 5 weeks ago, hopes to lock into the chase this weekend.
7: I feel confident in that racetrack. That's home. That one's always a real special one for me. So things are good. I wish we were a little bit closer to the front right now, but I said, you know, before the season started, you got to be top 10. I said 7, but I kind of think you can probably recover more than I thought. I think in the top 10, you can make a serious run at winning this thing.
1: I'm Susie Armstrong. This is NASCAR Today on the Motor Racing Network.
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Hey, it's Bryson Lyons, broadcasting live from the Speedy Express of Sanford, your DHL and FedEx Connection studio. Looking at the time on the wall, it's about time for me to get out of here, but don't go anywhere. We got Friday Night Lights on WFJA. That's right, Lee County High School football returns to the airwaves tonight. Join John Hockaday and Keith Womack for every snap, every drive, every play, right here on Central Carolina's Classic Hits. For today, I'm going to leave you with It Ain't Over Till It's Over. I'll see you guys on Monday. Y'all be good.

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2: 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I'm Keith Womack, and tonight we'll talk about the Yellow Jackets' upcoming season opener, the summer activities for the players and coaches, and the 2026 schedule of games that will air right here on WFJA Sports. We'll also talk about some of the top returning players and some newcomers that will be a big part of the 2026 season for Lee County. 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
2: And welcome back, everybody, to the Yellow Jacket Coaches Show. I'm here with head coach Steve Berdow. And, of course, I'm Keith Womack, and we're ready to talk some Yellow Jacket football. We're going to talk about the upcoming Yellow Jacket season. And, coach, let's start with the Yellow Jackets' activities since the end of the 2025 season. I know that football conditioning is a year-round thing now. So let's start with the remainder of the school year after football season last year, and what kind of activities do your players go through after the final game from last year?
6: Yeah, so after last fall, a lot of the boys are playing another sport, hopefully more than one, but, you know, finishing basketball, going into track, or playing baseball in the spring, so we hope they get involved with a lot of things. As soon as we get back from Christmas break, we're right into the weight room, focusing on getting guys bigger and stronger, and getting faster with our track program. Before we get the opportunity to actually do some football stuff late in the spring.
2: Well, Coach, I know Lee County was able to take part in at least one scrimmage. Of course, one of them was canceled because of the warm temperatures or hot temperatures we've had here in Lee County lately. But what are some of the things you learned about Lee County in the scrimmage against Grays Creek earlier this month?
6: Yeah, I think it was what we saw this summer. Throughout 7-on-7s were explosive. We have some guys, when they get the ball, they can make big plays out in space. And we've got to continue to develop inside the box and get better there. We're young in those positions, and those guys are growing up quick.
2: Well, Coach, John and I were pretty impressed with the Yellow Jacket defense against Grays Creek in the scrimmage and how Lee County just seemed to swarm to the ball. What are you looking for out of the Lee County defense this year, and what do you see as the strengths of Lee County's defense?
6: Yeah, I think you hit on that. Running to the football and giving great effort. Coach Heron, Coach Little, Coach Frank and Coach Ty all do a great job of pushing those guys to get to the ball. Coach Wilson pushing those guys. That's something they hear every day in practice. So I think running to the football, when that happens, good things happen. Another team makes a mistake, we're there to have an opportunity to pick up the ball. I think in the secondary, we have a lot of guys coming back in our skill positions. So we have a little bit of experience there that should benefit us.
7: Well, Coach, let's switch sides real quick and talk a little bit about the offense that the Yellow Jackets are going to show out there on the field this year. There are several new names and key positions for Lee County. I know one of them specifically is a quarterback. We're going to have a new quarterback this year. Let's talk about what you see offensively for Lee County this upcoming season.
6: Yeah, I think I'll start with a couple of the guys that got a lot of reps last year. You know, Destry Smith coming back as a receiver who really can play anywhere on our offense. Javonte Randall was an explosive receiver for us last year, had some big plays and got some key experience. Later in the year, Josiah come up and helped in the playoffs, having some big plays as an outside receiver. And Zach Williams ran the ball pretty effectively when he had the opportunity. So all those guys had some experience last year. And then, you know, coming in as our quarterback this year, Reed Douglas has had a great offseason, has taken command of the offense, and has been doing a great job of spreading the ball.
7: Well, Coach, I will tell you two things that that I saw in that scrimmage that I really liked was, one, there was a play where he didn't have a receiver open. He threw the ball out of bounds. That's something that I think you guys probably talk about all the time, but a lot of times in high school you don't see those kids making that decision. Saw him do that. Also see him step into the pocket. There was nothing there. He scrambled out of it and looked like he had pretty good legs to run the ball if he has to.
6: Yeah, Reed's a good athlete, and sometimes incompletion isn't a bad play. You know, we get the ball gone, we get to play another down, avoid a sack or obviously a turnover. So sometimes the next play is always a good play.
7: Well, Coach, of course, this is game week, and, you've been practicing all summer, or at least when they would allow you to do, but how is it going to be any different this week? There is still a lot of heat out there on the field. Will it change this week at all as you get ready for the season opener?
6: Yeah, so we started school last week, so that adjusted our schedule just a little bit. We're in the afternoons. All summer we practice in the mornings, so we kind of avoid a lot of the heat. But now in the afternoons, there's no avoiding it. Thankfully, we had the best athletic trainer in the state. Coach Womack keeps us in good position and keeps the boys in the equipment or out of the equipment that we need to be in for whatever the weather may be. So we're really just playing the weather each day. I usually make three practice plans per day, and we determine whether they're going to be inside, outside, or some of both. But we're prepared for whatever the situation may be.
7: So there are times where you may go into the gym or somewhere else to practice.
6: Yeah, unfortunately, sometimes when it's at a point where we're above our 90-degree wet bulb, which is very humid outside, it's not safe to be outside at all with equipment on. And we can be more effective in the gym where we can still wear equipment and still do a couple things inside.
7: And I'm assuming the same rules apply for practices that they do games. Basically, if it's a certain degree, you've got to either give them a certain amount of water breaks or keep them out of the heat altogether.
6: Yeah, so when we are able to be outside in the heat, water breaks get ramped up. It's about 15 minutes per every 5-minute water break on and off. Sometimes we have to be out of equipment. Sometimes they can only wear a helmet. It just depends on where we're at on that particular day. Hopefully we get a good little breeze out there on Nash Street and we're able to do a little bit. But the last 3 weeks between thunderstorms and heat, we've played it every single day, picking and choosing what we can actually do outside. So that's been an obstacle. That's North Carolina. That's across the state. But that's definitely an obstacle right now.
7: All right, Coach, well, we're going to take a short break and hear from a few of our sponsors. We'll be right back to talk more Yellow Jacket football right after these messages.
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0: And welcome back to the Lee County Coaches Show. And, of course, I want to remind everybody, brought to you by Domino's, Sheriff Brian Estes, the Sanford Insurance Center. Coach, before we take a look into this week's opponent, let's take a look at our Lee County schedule for 2026. Of course, we got six home games this season, which is better than four last year, obviously. And the three non-conference games all at home. Let's go through and take a look at the schedule for 2026 and tell us a little bit about what you expect this year.
1: Yeah, so we just flipped the schedule from last year. So now all those teams that we travel to get to travel to us. You know, last year at this time, we were unsure about our away bleachers. And, you know, we were tired of having home games, but everybody having to sit on the home side. So thankfully, we were able to get those new bleachers on that away side, and we're ready to use them this year. So we start with Wilson Hunt. We'll have them this week, and we'll talk to more about them as we go throughout this show. We have Apex Friendship and then Overhills at home before we have a bye week, and then we head into conference play.
0: And then, of course, moving forward, the conference schedule has not changed other than where you play. Lee County will play Western Harnett, Southern Lee, Union Pines, South Johnston,
1: West
0: Johnston. Just want to make sure. And Triton, and then Harnett Central, correct?
1: Yes,
0: so
1: sir.
0: got a nice little tough schedule there. Non-conference games, other than Wilson Hunt on Friday night, who else will we play this year?
1: So we'll play Apex Friendship and Overhill. So our non-conference schedule, I think, will be up there with most teams in the state as far as competition. I know the Apex Friendship is always a very good 8A program at this point. Overhills will be a very athletic 7A team. And then the team we're playing this week was the runner-up in 5A last year.
0: And, of course, I remember Apex Friendship used to be a stepping stone to a lot of good victories for everybody, but that has changed. That football program's come a long way. But let's get away from the rest of the schedule because you don't like to look ahead. Of course, this is the preseason show. So, but let's focus on this week's opponent, of course, Wilson Hunt. High school out of Wilson. We see that they are preseason ranked in the state 5A polls, and we know they're athletic, especially at the quarterback position. What do you look for out of Hunt this Friday?
1: Yeah, I'm saying they're a very experienced team. I think out the team that made it to the state championship, who had a very good chance to win it, they lost a handful of players. They're returning a key amount of linemen, linebackers, their quarterback's back, their running back's back. They have some very talented, explosive skill guys. I think very similar to last year, they are a very explosive team. I think their running back ended up finishing with about 1,800 yards. Their quarterback was all over the place, running the ball, throwing the ball. He is a difference maker and somebody that everybody in the stadium and everybody on our field needs to know about every single play.
0: Well, Coach, turning the focus to Lee County again, a lot of new faces out there. And personnel is, you know, going to sometimes change your game plan and the way you play, both offensively and defensively. But what can Lee County fans expect from the Yellow Jackets this season, both offensively and defensively? Will any of that change from years past?
1: I think offensively will be similar to some years. We're very athletic in our skill positions too. We have a little bit of depth at receiver. A lot of those guys are also playing on the defensive side of the ball, so we'll probably see a lot of different numbers popping in there, catching the ball, running the ball. That'll look a little bit different than some years where we just had one guy that got the ball a whole lot. So I think that'll be an opportunity for a lot of guys that be involved and also put the other team's defense in a situation where they have to know – they don't know who's getting it. When we are on defense, I think we'll see a very multiple group. We're going to be aggressive. We have some very good guys in the secondary – who we're going to, or veteran experienced guys that we're going to put some pressure on. And the guys near the box are going to have fun and try to be disruptive.
0: Well, Coach, it's always good to have some returning starters. We know that we talked about this a little bit earlier in the program, but we know there are several that we are glad to see back on the Lee County roster. Who are some of the ones that will be your leaders this season on both sides of the ball?
1: Yeah, we talked a little bit about Zach and Destry and Javante earlier, but going to some other guys, Tykerion Shepherd and Mazziah Gibson up front, guys that played a lot of snaps last year are going to be some of our key leaders on the lines this year. Extremely hardworking kids, You know, if you see pictures of them as freshmen and pictures of them now, they have been in the weight room. They have lifted. They've gotten stronger. They have absolutely changed themselves. In our linebacker level, Alex Dell and Tyler Bashir are both back with a lot of experience. And I expect, you know, both of them guys to be key guys. Brock is another guy on the offensive line who's also going to be on the defensive line that got a lot of key snaps last year who we're counting on. And honestly, I can sit here and talk about these boys for 2 hours. You know, they're a group that's worked hard. Sometimes we continue to want them to be more consistent in the things they do. But when they are locked in and they're at practice ready to work, we don't have any issues getting work out of them then.
0: Well, Coach, one of the things I say every year, and I'll say it again, the thing I love about high school sports is all these kids that played well last year have probably grown an inch or two, put on 10, 20 pounds. They've gotten tougher, stronger, meaner, faster. We love that kind of stuff, and that's why I like watching them, because you never know who is going to come, even off the JV squad, to have an impact on this year's team. But we can't forget last year. Of course, Lee County lost a lot of talented seniors. Any updates on some of those players and where they might be this year? Because I know that several are continuing on with football at the next level.
1: Yeah, there's a good handful of them. Since we've been here in Lee County, over 50 guys have signed to play at the next level. It's something that we're very proud of. This past year, we had 5 guys. A few more had opportunities and decided to go be students, which is fine, too. They're going to be very successful guys. You know, but we have, you know, Robert Myers has went to Averett. Cody is up at Mars Hill. Lincoln is at UNC Pembroke. Aiden is at Wingate. And Chaz is up at Hampton Sydney. So all those guys are in their first fall camp figuring it out.
0: Well, Coach, we also know that there's a lot more to really making this football season successful other than just the players and the coaches. There's always the parents and some of the things they do behind the scenes. You want to talk a little bit about that? Because, you know, you've got, again, the parents, the businesses that donate their time and money for meals, concessions, more. Tell us a little bit about what you expect for the opening night against Hunt.
1: Yeah, I think one exciting thing this year has been the support from the community. You'll notice it when you get to the stadium on Friday, how many different sponsors we have this year compared to other years. A lot more outreach, and they're supporting all the teams. That's not just our football program. That's the athletics department. Our booster club does a great job of running our concession stand. We got a group of moms that help us find pregame meals, some great sponsors that provide them. And then on Fridays, a lot of the moms come in there and serve. This year, we actually have a chain crew that has volunteered. There's been years we've had to beg people. This year, people have asked and want to do it. So those are all things that make us be able to coach versus have to go around and worry about that type of stuff. We can actually focus on preparing the boys, coaching the boys, growing the boys up with different situations. So it's a blessing to have all them. And without a doubt, without our group of assistant coaches, nothing we do is possible. We have an outstanding group of guys that know a lot about football, but even more care about our kids. And I think that's the most important thing to me.
0: Well, Coach, Friday night we could expect concession stands opening. We also know the parking lot will be open early enough to, if people want to go out and tailgate and enjoy time with friends and family before the game. There's obviously that option, especially those Booster Club members who have passes. But you can do it anywhere, and we want to see as many Lee County fans out Friday night to support the Yellow Jackets. It's always, you know, you can start off slow, but it's so important to get those first couple of games under your belt and play them well and hopefully win them to catapult you into the remaining of the season.
1: Yeah, we're excited about Friday. Friday's also senior night. That's been a tradition for us the last 5 or 6 years that we celebrate the seniors the first game. So the football seniors, the cheerleaders, the dance, you know, any senior that wants to be recognized, their coach has got up with us and we're going to recognize them on Friday night. So it should be a fun night overall.
0: Well, Coach, of course, we're all excited about Friday night. I know you guys are excited. It's one thing to get out there and play with pads and without pads and playing against your own guys. You did have the scrimmage against Grays Creek, but I know these guys want to get out there and hit people.
1: Yeah, they're ready for it, and it'll be here soon.
0: All right, guys. Well, we're going to, first of all, t- take another short break, and certainly thank you all for listening to the Yellow Jacket Coaches Show. We're going to take a commercial break. We'll be back in just a moment.
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0: Welcome back once again to the Yellow Jacket Coaching Show. And I just wanted to thank some of our sponsors all season long. They will be bringing the coaching show to you. And they're a great group, and we hope that you'll go out and thank you to advertisers, not only with a pure thank you, but to go out and share and do some business with these folks, because without them, of course, none of this is possible. And bringing you the coaching show for 2026 are Domino's, Sheriff Brian Estes, the Sanford Insurance Center. Coach, one last time, chance to go to take this thing home with any words of encouragement.
1: Yeah, so fans, tickets this year on GoFan. They're already on there now. You're welcome to go ahead and get a ticket to speed yourself up through the gate. There'll also be a $10 cash ticket, but GoFan is the easy way to go. Keep the gate rolling. Have it all handled, all situated. There's also all season passes on GoFan now. You can buy a pass for the whole year, save yourself some money, and it'll also get you into basketball, baseball, softball, any other sport that you may be interested in participating in and watching throughout the year for the Jacket. So check out GoFan for all that information.
0: And, of course, Coach, thanks for coming by and talking with us tonight. And just want to remind everybody, we'll be doing the pregame show each Friday night prior to kickoff. So make sure you tune in to WFJA Sports for that. And, we'd like to thank you all for listening to tonight's show. We thank Lee County Coach Steve Berdeau for taking his time to come in and talk Yellow Jacket football. And we thank our advertisers for helping us bring you the show tonight and each week all season long. We remind you that Lee County will kick off this Friday night at 7 o'clock. 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We remind all listeners that you can listen online at WFJAFM.com and, of course, always on 105.5 FM. We're looking forward to our 66th consecutive year of Yellow Jacket football right here on WFJA Sports, and hope that you can tune in to be a part of the 2026 season. Good night, everybody. Let's go, Jackets.

Lines with John Hockaday and Keith Womack on the call as the Blue and Vegas Gold take the field tonight. So settle in, Lee County, because Friday Night Lights starts right now. Wait.

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3: And good evening, everyone. Welcome to Yellow Jacket Football on WFJA Sports. I'm John Hockaday, and I'll be alongside Keith Womack and our director, Roy Costin, as we come to you from the Lee County High School campus here in Sanford. Tonight, the Lee County Yellow Jackets take on the Hunt High School Warriors of Wilson in a non-conference matchup and the season opener for the 2026 season. Tonight's game is brought to you by Wilkinson Cadillac Chevrolet Buick and GMC, by KBT Custom Masonry, brought to you by Central Electric Membership Corporation, by your local San Felipe restaurants, 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Lee County and Wilson Hunt coming up on WFJA Sports. We're going to take a break, short break, and we'll be back right after these messages.
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3: And we do welcome you back to WFJA Sports. John Hockaday, Keith Womack here in the press box at Paul Gay Stadium on the Lee County High School campus. And, Keith, right now, you and I are about the only ones in the stadium. We have had some lightning just across the far side of the field. Of course, I'm sure miles away, but that's where we saw it. The officials did clear the field from practice, sent the teams to the locker room, and they've sent the fans back to their cars. And so those of you that are either pulling in or in your car right now, just stay there. And we'll talk to you for a little bit about some Yellow Jacket football and, of course, give you plenty of notice as to what is going on here tonight, what time that we think we may eventually start, if we do, and if we don't, when it will be rescheduled. But, Keith, right now the skies look about as tough as you can see them. They are dark, and we have seen a little bit of lightning. Virtually no rain at this point here at the stadium, but there was another flash just across the way. And of course, every time, by rule, Keith, every time we see a flash, that's 30 more minutes before they can start back, and there are supposed to be some heavy winds. There's tornado watches in the area. There's actually a tornado warning, I think, up in Johnson County or Moore County and Chatham County right now. So it's one of those situations we just got to continue to monitor and do what the officials tell us we're going to do. They once we get to the game. It's their call as to how we do proceed, and they will certainly proceed with caution. But right now, teams are off the field. They did stop their warm-ups, and I think they timed that very well. Got them in the locker room while it was still safe, and we certainly want all those that are coming to watch the game to be safe. And so just if you're pretty sure you want to be here to watch some football tonight. Right now, just stay in your car and listen to WFJA Sports as we talk some Yellow Jacket football.
9: And the sad part about it, John, is the fact that it is finally looks like it's going to rain that we've all hoped for the last 2 weeks during this heat wave. My yard certainly needs it. You can tell the football field out here needs it. Usually a beautiful Bermuda field this time of year, but a lot of brown spots, just like it is in most people's yards. So welcomed rain, it just happens to come at the wrong time if you're a big football fan.
3: No question about it. Lee County, of course, Keith, starting out their season, three home games here in the 2026 season, six home games and four road for the 10-game schedule, which was the opposite of last year. We did a lot of driving last year, we're certainly looking forward to it. But three very quality opponents that Lee County has scheduled for the non-conference portion of the schedule. Of course, tonight, Hunt High School out of Wilson ranked, I've seen them anywhere from third to eighth in the 5A classification. Apex Friendship in week two, Overhills in week three. Overhills a big winner last night in their opener. I actually had a chance to see that game, and they look really good. So it's going to be interesting to see how the Yellow Jackets, with probably, Keith, the youngest roster that I think that I have seen in the 33 years that I've been doing Yellow Jacket football. I think I counted six seniors on this team, but a ton of juniors, ton of sophomores, and, you know, that can bode well if they turn out to be a good team. That means they're coming back. But we've got a lot of questions to answer about this upcoming season, and of course, hopefully we'll start answering some of those tonight, but if it doesn't work out tonight, I'm sure it won't be long before we get some answers as to how this team is going to go. You and I watched the scrimmage. I was actually impressed with some things that we saw. Not as big of a team at the line as we've seen in the past, but I thought some good quickness by the Yellow Jackets.
9: Good quickness on both lines, which obviously if you're a little lighter, that's going to happen. We saw some pretty good play from the skill positions, and, you know, again, I say it all the time, and I'm sorry if you're tired of it, but that's what I love about high school sports, because you don't know how these kids are going to play. I guarantee you we've got three or four players on this team that we've never heard of that played JV or maybe even just got to Lee County Senior High School last week that are going to shine this year. It just, it always happens. The same thing's going to happen with Wilson. Same thing's going to happen with the Cavaliers across town, Union Pines, all the teams, et cetera. But I'm just excited about it. I mean, I think, you know, Lee County didn't have the best year of years last season, and at least not something that we have been accompanied to since Coach Perdue got here at Lee County High School. And so we're excited about, you know, watching them line up and play. And, you know, I would say about the preseason rankings, John, I thought about this when you were saying it. The preseason rankings are great. I don't care whether it's college basketball, college football, high school football. You don't know. I don't know why anybody ranks anybody till at least the third, anywhere between the third and the fifth game of the season, because that's when you really know what you got. Look at Carolina a couple years ago in basketball. Preseason ranked number one, doesn't make the NCAA tournament. You got teams out here that are being ranked in the top ten that will squeeze into the playoffs, and that's because it's easy to make the state playoffs
10: right. In
9: football right now. But they'll squeeze into the playoffs. They'll lose in the first round, and you'll be going, man, why were they ranked? You can't just look at the skill positions. I think to rank a season high, you have to go back and look at the state championship year or the state championship runner-up year for the Yellow Jackets. When you've got, you know, a key defense, you know, two or three key defensive players coming back, you've got a great running back coming back, a really good quarterback, I would say a great quarterback coming back, and you've got the kicking game that's going on. You've got all facets of the game that you did not lose much from the previous year coming back. Then you can maybe rank them a little higher. But I still say, why do we do preseason rankings? Wait till at least the third game of the season in football before you rank people.
10: Well, Keith, the conference as a whole did not get a lot of respect in the Max Preps poll. But the conference, I thought, wow, that was not far away there. Lightning strike just looked like on the other side of the library. But results around the league last night, three teams that lost their opener, Southern Lee losing at Overhills 52-0 last night, West Johnson losing to South Garner. That score was 33-14, and J.F. Webb beating Western Harnett 28-7. But for the teams, played very well last night. Union Pines over Westover 27-13, South Johnson 36, Smithfield Selma 8, Harnett Central 49, Northwood 7, and Triton 49, Willow Springs 17. So the conference 4-3 through the seven games played last night, and of course hoping to get some football in tonight. But Keith, we do see, just looking at the lights over on the far side, it is raining pretty good here right now, and that last lightning strike couldn't have been more than maybe a mile away from the stadium. So stay in your cars, just listen to the Yellow Jacket pregame show, and we hope it is a pregame show instead of just a show. But we'll let you know what's going on here as soon as we hear anything. You will be the next to hear it, and at least we know at some point. If we do play tonight, it will be delayed to some extent. We just don't know how much it will be delayed. And, Keith, if it turns out they can't play, we'll announce right here on WFJA when this game will be made up. And but right now, just everybody just be patient. Just hang out. And, again, just stay right here with us on WFJA Sports.
9: Well, John, the sad part about this is the rain looks beautiful. And we could play in the rain. But that lightning, can't take a chance on that. Certainly understand why the officials here at Lee County High School told everybody to go back to their cars. They've told all the players to go back to the buses. That's got to be some stinky buses right now, by the way.
10: Well, I guess Lee County went to the locker room. Wilson Hunt went to the bus maybe, or somewhere into the gymnasium. But, yeah, all the players and coaches are off the field as they should be. And a few of us hanging around up here in the press box, and a few in the concession stand, and that's about it. But we're awfully excited about the upcoming season. And, Keith, we talked about a lot of new faces on this Yellow Jacket roster, and we alluded to the fact this is a fairly young roster, if you will, a few returners for Lee County, and really some of them are very key players. I look at the defense, and I look at some of the players that are back, and a few of the leaders, actually juniors, that played last year and had a really good sophomore years. And so it's going to be interesting. It's going to be exciting to see, you know, how the players do and how they progress during the season. You know, we've seen teams that have come a long way from the first game to the 10th game, and boy, it is pouring here right now outside. And but it looks like we're going to have a little delay tonight, whether as far as seeing how these players are tonight, we hope to get to see them, but if we do, it certainly is going to be some type of a delay.
9: Yeah, and, you know, every time we see lightning, again, that's another 30 minutes. We haven't seen any in the last 5 or so minutes. But
10: yeah, it's been about 4 or 5.
9: That is a dark cloud over Paul B. Gay Stadium right now. This reminds me a lot, John, of there's some lightning.
10: Yeah.
9: When you used to, we would be playing in tournaments out of Sanford Golf Course, and you would drive up on your little assistant pro golf cart, and we called you the Black Cloud because bad things happened when you were
10: around. That's right.
9: Kind of like what's going on right now. It has gotten dark, and it is raining heavy. And right now, it's like you said, John, we're hoping we can get this game in, but we'll have to wait and see.
10: You know, Keith, a lot of excitement in the community anytime the local high school football season gets close to starting. And I want to take just a minute to thank some of the businesses here in the Sanford area that are such a big part of our broadcast. You know, we have businesses that sponsor our game broadcast. We have some that will sponsor our coaches' shows that we record with our coaches and air on Wednesday nights. And we also have a post-game wrap-up. We have a player of the game. We have a halftime stats. And the businesses year after year after year want to be a part of our broadcast. They want to support the high school football programs, and we just can't thank them enough. We mentioned all the game sponsors when we came on the air, and one in particular I want to mention, Coca-Cola, Keith. This is the 66th consecutive year that they have been among those that have been bringing the games to the listeners here in this area, and that's how many years ago it started, back in around 1960 with some of the early Paul Gay teams, and Coca-Cola was right there. And
9: John, I was not here. I was not
10: I
9: on
10: was
9: this
10: actually,
9: earth.
10: I was about 4 or 5 then. So
9: I was not on this earth. Just want to make sure everybody's clear on that. Even though we've been doing this a long time.
10: There was another one. But we can't say enough about the businesses that make it possible to bring you these games, and we really – really do appreciate it. Chatley Boat Marine has been part of our halftime stats for many years, and those businesses that are part of our coaches' shows or post-game wrap-up, we couldn't do it without you, and we do hope that when we play these commercials during the game, when we mention the business names during the game, we certainly hope our listeners remember those names, and we hope you'll go and patronize those businesses that are such a big part of bringing not only Lee County football but Southern Lee football, and we do cover the Lee, Moore, Harnett County area as far as all the schools, and that's right in our coverage area, right in our wheelhouse, so to speak. And so it's always been a good fit for this particular conference, and we were so glad that it got put back together once again, because it is everybody's fairly close by, and everybody's in our coverage area. And I can't tell you how many times coaches from other schools will say, hey, our game finished early. We listened to the end of your game because we want to see how y'all did. And it's nice that we're able to do that, and it's nice that they're able to do that. And these local businesses really make that possible. We are going to take what we call a pregame break, and hear from a few of those businesses. And we'll be back to talk some more Yellow Jacket football right after these messages.
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10: And we do welcome you back to WFJ Sports. John Hockaday alongside Keith Womack and Roy Costin back at the station as we sort of juggling things here, trying to figure out everything going on. Right now, nobody on the football field, nobody in the bleachers. Officials did clear the field. And for those of you coming into tonight's game, stay in your car. Those of you that are here, just stay right there and listen to us, and we will keep you up to date on any decisions that are made here by the officials coming up shortly. And I don't know that we'll play football tonight, but if we do, WFJA Sports will be here to do it. And if it's moved, we'll move with them and do the best we can to bring you the game whenever it is played. Keith, you and I had the opportunity, I guess it's been two Friday nights ago, to come over and watch a scrimmage with Lee County and Grace Creek. And, you know, let's talk about some of the observations that we had from Lee County. Again, I and I both felt like it was one of the smaller jacket teams we've seen in a while, but they did a good job tackling, gang tackling, moving to the ball defensively, broke up some passes in the secondary, Grays Creek did not score in that scrimmage game, and I think both of us came away more pleased than we thought we would be when we came here that night.
9: Well, the best way to describe what we saw Friday night would be Kyle Flood. Remember him?
10: Oh, yeah.
9: Smallest guy on the field, but very quick. I thought during the scrimmage they were flying to the ball, and I think as a defensive coach, they love seeing that. No matter what your size is, I mean, some of the greatest players in the world were not huge players. A lot of them were, but all of them weren't. I think that's what we saw, and even offensively, I mean, the line did a pretty good job blocking. Two things that I noticed out of quarterback Reed Douglas. You know, is he just a sophomore?
10: Junior, yeah.
9: As a junior, I saw him do two things that thoroughly impressed me. Is once he kind of got out of the pocket, was scrambling a little bit, had no receivers open, threw the ball out of bounds. We don't see that a whole lot anymore. Another thing I saw was stepping up into the pocket, which he's taught to do. Then when he was forced outside the pocket, really, I would say since Colin Johnson,
10: yeah.
9: Hadn't really seen anybody that can get outside the pocket and move. And he had some pretty good legs on him, and so that was impressive to see. Saw a couple of good catches by receivers. Now, we don't know these guys well enough to really call out a lot of names right now, but I thought some of the receivers did a great job. Defensively, I think their defensive backs and their linebackers were doing a nice job in coverage. I loved seeing them not 15 yards off the line of scrimmage. We didn't see that in that practice. That was something that seems like I fuss about off the air probably more than anything. But so, you know, you just never know what you're going to get, man. It's an exciting season, just like every season is to start with. And we just hope the Yellow Jackets can put together a good one.
10: Well, and, of course, running the ball-wise, up from the JV team from last year, Juju Womack. And, in fact, he came up for the playoffs and you know, this guy's about 5'6", and we don't have his weight on the roster here, but I'm going to guess about 160. He's not the kind of back that's going to run over anybody, but Keith, he's going to be the quickest guy on the field, and we had the chance to see him carry the ball some two Fridays ago in the scrimmage. Loved what I saw out of him. Coaches really like this kid. He's a hard worker, and he's got the speed. He's got the moves. And at his size, I guess he can get through some places maybe some of the bigger backs don't. But I'm looking forward to watching him run the ball for Lee County this coming season. I think he will be the main ball toter for Lee County. And, again, impressed with him two Fridays ago as well.
9: Oh, yeah, and I think my first thing to think of is to try to get him to do a DNA test because, A, he's a Womack. Second, he's only 5'6". Now, in high school, I only weighed 120, but he may be some kinfolk. We're going to have to see if he's from down in that Broadway
10: area. Well, he is taller than you, I think.
9: No, 5'6". I'm 2 inches taller than he is.
10: Okay.
9: He's short. But, no, I was impressed, too. Saw a lot of good runs. And even when he did, the name that comes to mind, and it's not coming to my mind now, who's the kid that always said was the toughest runner? Wasn't the biggest size.
10: Rayshon Kennedy.
9: That's who I thought about when I saw him run because there were a couple of times where he had a chance to step out of bounds. And
10: no, sir.
9: He just took the defense, no matter what the size, straight on. And the good thing for him is once he breaks that line, maybe not so much the linebackers, when he starts looking at the secondary and the safety and he has them one-on-one, they might be a foot taller than he is. But, John, the fact is they probably weigh about the same because most of those kids – this age that are 6'4", 6'5", a lot of them are small and or skinny. Now, Desmond Evans was a good example of
10: his freshman year.
9: How that was, he was, remember how skinny he was his freshman year.
10: That changed in a
9: and
10: hurry.
9: By the time he became a sophomore and a junior, he was a grown man.
10: Well, he went from 190 to about 240 at 6'7".
9: And didn't lose a step.
10: No.
9: But anyway, getting back to this year's team, I really like what we saw. We got a guy who can throw, we got guys who can catch, and we got a guy who can run. I don't know who the backups will be, and I think that's just as important because usually the good teams that Lee County has had over the years, they'll have good, solid players running that first string, But they always have good, solid players coming in, whether it's offensive, defensive line, whether it's linebackers to give those guys a rest, whether it's running back. Even we saw a few years with quarterback. You've got to have somebody can come in there and compete just as hard as the first teamer where you don't have that drop-off. And also allows everybody to get a nice rest in the meantime.
10: Wow, that last lightning strike was not far away. You might could have even heard it through our headsets because I heard it in my ears. We did mention the three non-conference opponents, Hunt High School, Apex Friendship, and Overhills. Conference play will start the week of 9-18. In fact, Keith, the Jackets open date is between the final non-conference game and the first conference game, but it'll start out at Triton and at West Johnson, two road games to start conference play, then two home games with Western Hornets, South Johnston, Hornet Central, Union Pines, and Southern Lee will be the final three games for the Yellow Jackets. And last year we had four home games, three road. This year that swaps to three home and four road in conference play, but with the three home games in non-conference, six-game home schedule for the Yellow Jackets, which we like. We always love being here in the press box at Paul Gay Stadium. There's no better place to watch a game. Great vantage point for us. We're up higher than we are anywhere else we go, and just really good place to call a game from as well.
9: And, John, if I'm not mistaken, our conference schedule allows us to go to Johnston County once and host another Johnston County school. On the other time, they flip-flop, so nobody has to travel every time. But Johnston County really is going to be the furthest that we have to travel for an away game this year. So certainly encourage all Yellow Jacket fans to come early, tailgate, and have a good time and support Yellow Jacket football.
10: You are listening to our pregame show here on WFJA Sports. We're going to go back to the station for just a minute, take what we call a pregame break, and we'll be back with more as we try to get a little better handle on what's going on downstairs and with the coaches and the officials and see exactly what they're thinking, and hopefully we can share some of that with you when we return. We'll be right back.
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10: And we do welcome you back. He said live, and we are at this point, but if we stay with these headsets on in the lightning much longer, we may not be.
15: True.
10: Keith, doesn't seem to be raining quite as hard maybe as it was a few minutes ago, but still a lot of lightning in the area. Some of it has been very close by. We have not heard anything at this point, just checked nothing at this point from the officials or head coach and athletic director Steve Berdow, as we are sort of waiting to see what kind of a decision will be made. We did hear possibly that if it is moved, that it would, you know, be moved to tomorrow. Not sure of the time, but at least we think it will still be an evening contest. But we don't even want to speculate on that at this point, because we want to just wait and get the final decision before we put anything on the air. But right now, nobody in the stadium except those of us in the press box and a few in the concession stands, and those of you that are out in your cars listening in. It's going to be a while if, in fact, it does happen, but you can certainly stay tuned in here to WFJA Sports, and we'll certainly try to pass along any information that we had and or that we receive. And, of course, you know, Keith, you think about the kids. They've been pumped up all week to play football tonight and out there warming up, and all of a sudden, you know, it gets the rug jerked out from underneath you, and coaches have to – deal with that as well. And we know that the Yellow Jackets all in the locker room right now, just sort of sitting around waiting to see what kind of decisions will be made. But at this point, once the game you know, reaches the game night, the decision ultimately is with the officials, and they will be the ones that will make the call for tonight's game.
9: Well, you know, John, technically it's only 12 minutes past the assigned kickoff time.
10: Right. Mm-hmm.
9: To me, it seems like it's 8 o'clock, like we're an hour past and we're just continuing to wait. But it continues to strike lightning. You know, it's not on top of us, but away from us. But still, no matter if you can see it from where the venue is, they'll call it. It's a 30-minute delay automatically. So, I mean, at best, we're looking 7:45, and that's if it were to quit lightning right now. Yeah. They can play in the rain.
10: Yeah, and yeah, no question. I don't know if you remember this. I'm going to take you back. This has been 10-plus years. Trip down to Wilmington Hoggard. Labor Day weekend. We went down on Friday night.
9: 2.5 hours.
10: 2.5 hour drive. Lightning in the first quarter. Come back Saturday. Lightning. Middle of the second quarter. And we go back Monday. So our Labor Day weekend was shot with three 2.5 hour one-way drives. So, but we finally got that game in.
9: The good news is the gas prices weren't quite as high as they are today.
10: No, they weren't. But I still remember that game. In fact, I thought about it earlier today, and maybe that was bad luck for us. But that was a long time ago. But that's what lightning can do. And you know, they've got to be safe. And you know, I would not want to have the weight of that decision on my shoulders. But that's what the officials are here for, and certainly just waiting to hear what they decide they want to do.
9: Yeah, it's going to be a I think it's going to be an easy call. I think it's tough for the players and the coaching staff to have to hear. And think about Wilson. Think about them having to drive an hour and a half home.
10: Well, they drove an hour and a half here.
9: And then turn around and drive an hour and a half back tomorrow. And it's still supposed to rain tomorrow. So
10: in the morning, yes. Yeah. It should be out of here tomorrow night. The field will, I'm sure, be wet from the rain tonight and throughout the night, because I know that's the forecast. And based on the radar that we both just looked at, it's going to be basically heavy rain for the next couple of hours here. And it looked like it was at least after 10 o'clock before this system that's here now is at least where it's out of the way. But there's probably going to be more behind it as well. But do want to take just a minute to thank Honda Suzuki of Sanford for being one of our advertisers. It brings you our local high school football games each and every Friday night. Naroto Roofing, longtime supporter of local high school sports. Our good friend Ronnie Lemon down at Sanford Insurance Center, always. In fact, I'm surprised he's not sitting down there by himself in the bleachers, but they probably wouldn't let him come in. He and his lovely wife Julie come to all the home games here and an occasional road game as well. But always listens to the radio. In fact, even listens while he's here and. Love old Ronnie. He's a good one, and we certainly appreciate him being a part of our broadcast.
9: I think there was a stipulation, John, that Miss Julie told him if he had renewed his life insurance policy and upped the value a little bit, maybe she'd let him sit out here during the lightning. But they have been very loyal and always glad to see those guys around. And, of course, I have all my insurance at Sanford Insurance Center. Certainly appreciate everything they do for us, and love working with Miss Carla down there. So special thanks to those guys.
10: Jeff Townsend at Smoke and Barrel Restaurant, been part of our local high school sports as well.
9: Grilled chicken sandwich.
10: Oh, yeah. I like the brisket.
9: Chicken sub.
10: Little brisket sub they have.
9: They got a brisket sandwich. It's a grilled brisket sandwich with cheese.
10: Yeah. Oh, yeah.
9: Oh, my gosh. That become my wife and my daughter's favorite place to go.
10: Well, I bet allow you to pay.
9: One of their favorite places. They got about five or six they like to scoot around Sanford in. Yep. And we're getting more. Man.
10: Right across the street from the station, the Shed Depot, longtime sponsor as well. And we certainly want to thank them for being here with us again. And KBT Custom Masonry, who joined up, I guess, with us a couple of years ago and were part of the coaches show last year, now part of the game broadcast. We certainly appreciate them. They even brought us a sweatshirt last year.
9: I was going to say, super nice people.
10: Don't need it tonight, but we'll need it before the season's over, and I still got it in my closet.
9: Had a chance to talk to the owner about some possible work a while back. Just super nice to work with, and him and his wife both super nice people.
10: We are here at Paul Gay Stadium. It is currently raining fairly hard, and a lot of lightning in the area. Waiting on the officials to announce exactly what we will be doing tonight, if anything, and if it's not tonight, when we will come back. Head coach Steve Rideau down in his Yellow Jacket locker room with the players, but also in communication with the officials, and I'm sure the Hunt High School coach Juan Jackson as well. As it is a group effort, but the ultimate responsibility once the game is here, it does fall on the officials. And Keith, personally, I can't see any decision other than moving to tomorrow as of right now. But stranger things have happened, and so we'll stay here a little bit longer as well, and see what goes on.
9: We need to go talk with them, have a little discussion, because whatever they decide to do, if it is tomorrow, I'm going to need time to mow my grass. So I think after this rain tonight, if we do get some sunshine, maybe mid-morning or so, I think you're going to see a lot of bushes, shrubs, grass.
10: Starting to grow. You'll hear it grow.
9: Going to be very happy.
10: Absolutely. We are going to take a couple of minute break and head back to the station, and we'll be right back here at Paul Gay Stadium right after these messages.
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10: 105.5. And we do welcome you back here, Paul Gay Stadium on the Lee County High School campus. John Hockaday, Keith Womack here in the press box. Roy Costin back at the station. We try to juggle some things here, but for those of you that have been listening, and I guess those of you that may be tuning in expecting to hear some football, right now no football going on. The weather is in charge, and we've had rain, we've had lightning. Keith, I've actually noticed the rain that was going that way a while ago is now going this way through the lights. I don't know that that means a thing, but it is still raining, and we just had lightning about 3-4 minutes ago, and officials will be making a decision. We do understand that if it gets moved, it most likely will be at 6 p.m. tomorrow night, but that's certainly not official, and we're waiting just like everybody else to hear, and would love to be watching some football right now, but it would not be the smart thing to do.
9: And, John, if we are delayed, can we also update that on the WFJA website?
10: Well, I'm sure that we will post what as quickly as we can, at least when it will be moved to, and because we do know a lot of people do go to our website to get the results, and we do post the results, game articles, as quickly as we can after games, and always a good source to keep up with what's going on in the Carolina Pine 6A Conference. I do want to thank, we had a couple of comments when we were off the break, people enjoying hearing us talking about the restaurants, some of the restaurants that are advertising on local high school sports, and we got to get a takeout for Emily. Don't forget to get that taken care of, Keith, on the way home. I know that Smoking Barrel is evidently one of her favorites, and so we're going to get her a takeout here later tonight.
9: Well, a good husband would stop by and pick her up some automatically, would know what she likes.
10: That's what I think.
9: And bring it home to her tonight because, you know, I know some McCrackens around town. There are some good folks. I'm not sure where Pat's at in this mix, but I think he should take care of
10: him. Well, if he knows what's good for him, he's going to bring something home from Smoking Barrel tonight, and Emily's going to eat it. So, Pat's sorry, he's the public address announcer here. We're having a little fun with him, but great guy and been a long time institution up here in the local press box. I also want to thank the Circle K stores that are with us once again. First Health of the Carolinas, longtime supporter of local high school sports, and Central Electric Membership Corporation also has been with us quite some time, and we certainly appreciate all of those businesses. Wilkinson Cadillac as well, Will Wilkinson and his staff, and his award-winning service department there at Wilkinson Cadillac Chevrolet Buick and GMC with us once again, and we certainly do appreciate it.
9: Can't find a better place in North Carolina. If anybody from out of town is listening, go down and see Will and his folks down at Wilkinson Cadillac Chevrolet Buick GMC. They got it all, and they'll give you a great deal.
10: Keith, what I think we're going to do, we are going to right now go ahead and sign off from here in the press box and head back to our regular programming there at WFJA 70s, 80s, and 90s music on WFJA. I hope you enjoy that as we always do. One

pretty hat. Pretty ugly. All right. So anyway, for Keith Womack, this is John Hockaday signing off from Paul Gay Stadium. We're going to head back to Roy Costin at the station, bring you some music here on WFJA. And again, once we get word as to what's going on here, we'll call back in and hook up and pass that along to you. We'll also post it as quickly as we can on the WFJA website. I know that the school will post it as well. The Yellow Jacket Football Facebook page, always a good source to go to, as they will keep those things posted. And you know, I still see the concession workers down in the concession stand hanging out down there, all the lights on, and probably going to have to eat all that popcorn, Keith, by themselves, which I think we may go by there and try to help them with a little bit of that. But anyway, we do want to thank our advertisers once again, and thank all of you that are out there listening for listening to us here on WFJA and being a Yellow Jacket football fan. And again, once we know what we know, we'll bring it to you. So anyway, thank you for listening to us ramble here tonight in the press box, and we look forward to bringing you the 2026 season, and in particular the very first game against Hunt High School out of Wilson. And as soon as we know when it's going to be, we'll let you know. We'll be back here, and we'll start all over again. So good night, everybody, and again, thank you for listening to WFJA Sports.

0: This is the TJ Show. Remember yesterday we had Cammie on the show?
1: Yes.
0: And she was sharing her story about how she was in jail for a lot of years. She's now out. She's on the other side of that. Life looks totally different. Well, Miranda in Oregon, you had something you wanted to share.

0: About your story, you heard that call?
1: Yeah, I also am in recovery. I'll have 8 years in December, and I was under a bridge when I got clean and sober, addicted to heroin and meth and alcohol, and life does get better. You know, I did AA, and it changed my whole entire life, and if anybody could be inspired, I hope that you guys do that.
0: Oh, Miranda, well, I'm so happy to hear that you're on the other side of that. And I happen to know for different reasons that AA is an amazing organization. My dad went through that. He was addicted to alcohol for a lot of years. And he now goes into those meetings now, even today, all these years later. It's been, like, I think, over 40.
1: That's fantastic, yeah.
0: Yeah, he'll talk to some of these younger guys, share his story. And a lot of great stuff happens in those walls. So I'm glad you went through that.
1: Way we get to keep it is if we give it away.
2: That's good.
1: And so I go in on Mondays to the psychiatric centers here at the hospital, and a lot of magic happens.
0: That is so cool, Miranda. Well, I'm so glad you're willing to be available for that, too. And even just the fact that you're willing to talk about it publicly on the radio, that says something about who you are and how you've healed.
1: Yeah, absolutely. It's gratitude. Gratitude brings me to tears. Just being so grateful for what I have now.
0: Yeah, that's a good perspective.
1: So, thank you guys.
2: Well, thank you for calling and share your story, you know, for being willing to open up and encourage other people and inspire somebody who's listening.
1: Yeah, I didn't realize that I never had had friends before until I really had friends. And now I have 100 people that would drop anything to help me.
0: Isn't that amazing, Miranda?
2: That's awesome.
1: It really is.
0: It's so good to be in community. You realize, like, we were never designed to do life alone.
1: Absolutely. You know, we get to commemorate our tragedies and laugh about them. And, it's a miracle.
0: Well, good. I'm happy to be talking to a miracle.
1: Yeah. So you guys are doing great things. Thank you so much.
0: Well, Miranda, the amount of stories of transformation that I've heard, whether it's with drugs or any other addiction or the crazy things that tempt us in this world, I've heard so many stories where people look at their life today and they go, oh my goodness, this looks unrecognizable to me. I would have never predicted this was even possible. Mm-hmm. And it sounds like you have one of those stories, Miranda.
1: Yeah, my life is so fulfilled today. And it's the little things, like out in my garden in the afternoons, or taking the dog to the beach, or listening to a great radio program and finding faith again. You know, it's the little things.
0: That's awesome. Miranda, we love you. Thank you for calling.
1: Well, I appreciate you guys.
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0: We now go live to Paul Gay Stadium for a special announcement from John Hockaday.
1: Thank you, Roy. We are back at Paul Gay Stadium, and the officials have finally made a decision about football tonight. There will be no football game tonight. The game has been moved and rescheduled. It will play tomorrow at 6 o'clock. WFJA Sports will come on at 5:30 tomorrow night with the live pregame and, of course, live football tomorrow night at 6 o'clock. There obviously is still some weather scheduled to come through earlier tomorrow, but right now the forecast does look like the rain should be out of here, and they certainly anticipate playing the football game tomorrow at 6 o'clock. So, we want to thank all of the listeners for staying with us tonight, sort of hanging in there with us, and as we were trying to figure out exactly what was going to happen. But I think the final decision was the right decision, and because it is going to be several hours before this storm moves through, the lightning moves through, and it's just not a safe situation for players, fans, or anybody involved. So, we want to thank you for tuning in tonight. We look forward to tomorrow night, getting started with the 2026 season, and look forward to having all of you back tuned in tomorrow night for some Yellow Jacket football. So our final sign-off tonight here on WFJA Sports as we head back to the station and our regular programming. But we'll look forward to talking with you tomorrow night, and go Jackets.
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